0: Queensland's Premier has responded to the horror bus crash, which claimed the life of a female passenger and injured several others in North Queensland. The coach was transporting 29 people from Cairns to Early Beach when it left the road and rolled in Gumloo. 13 people remain in hospital, all in a stable condition. David Crisafulli says it's a devastating situation.
1: It's tragic, and when you think about it, you've got in many cases young people in the prime of their lives, in many cases an overseas trip of a lifetime, and to have that cut short in a way like this, it's so deeply saddening.
0: Millions of dollars worth of cocaine has been intercepted at Melbourne Airport, hidden in a fruit shipment. Border Force officers discovered 14 kilograms of cocaine in an air cargo shipment, which was hidden within 2 tonnes of fruit pulp in 16 boxes. Liberal leader Angus Taylor has delivered his first budget reply since becoming Liberal leader earlier this year. His centrepiece policy is $22 billion in tax cuts, which would see most workers $1,000 better off by 2032. The coalition is also promising to link migration levels to housing if it's elected. China's president has issued a warning to the United States over Taiwan during a meeting of leaders in Beijing. The Chinese readout of the meeting suggests Xi Jinping warned Donald Trump that countries could clash if the issue is not handled properly. The summary from the US made no mention of Taiwan. Republican Senator Lindsey Graham says it's not surprising the issue would come up.
2: That's their top priority. If I were China, I'd say the exact same thing. If I'm the United States, I would say we're not going to change a thing and just press on. You know, we've been supporting Taiwan militarily aid.
0: Scientists say the developing El Nino in the Pacific Ocean could be one of the strongest on record. Global forecasters warn it is looking more likely we could see what is called a super El Nino. Also making news, a flight carrying 6 people who are on board a virus-hit cruise ship is expected to land in Perth later this morning. A teenager has been charged with assaulting a pregnant teenager on a bus in Sydney's west. And Australian Delta Goodrum is through to the 2026 Eurovision Grand Final after performing her pop ballad Eclipse. Sport. Checking sport, the Maroons are trying to take the positives after losing the Women's Origin Shield for the second year in a row. A defensive masterclass from New South Wales left Queensland within arm reach of the win in Game 2, 10 points to 14. Despite the back-to-back losses, coach Nathan Cross is remaining confident his Maroons can avoid a whitewash. And Ricky Ponting's Punjab Kings have lost their 5th IPL match in a row, falling to the Mumbai Indians by 6 wickets with just 1 ball left. That's the very latest. I'm Sasha Foot. Swan 99.

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4: Hello, I'm Sasha Foote. The Prime Minister claims the opposition's budget is focused on fighting One Nation rather than promoting alternative policy ideas. Liberal leader Angus Taylor used his budget reply to announce a $22 billion plan to gradually cut income tax. Welfare benefits would be restricted for Australian citizens and immigration would be linked to housing availability. Spruiking the government's own budget measures, Anthony Albanese argues the opposition's plan is flawed.
5: Angus Taylor's focused on fighting off One Nation. We're interested in building our nation. That's the difference. Now, Angus Taylor has no solution. You can come up with a whole range of things. Without any costings, they can't be taken seriously.
4: The US president and his Chinese counterpart will hold another meeting at the end of Donald Trump's state visit. In the first sit-down, Xi Jinping warned the American leader that countries could clash if the issue of Taiwan is not handled properly. A registered child sex offender who allegedly fled in his lot last year is due in a Perth court today. The 57-year-old North Queensland man is accused of leaving the country without notifying police last October. He was arrested by Border Force officers at Perth Airport after he was deported from Thailand. Consumer advocates are hopeful the ruling against Coles in the federal court will send a clear message to all retailers. A judge ruled while price rises weren't artificial, the down-down savings were misleading because the new price hasn't been in place long enough. Choice's Andy Kelly says they must be punished accordingly to stop other businesses trying the same thing.
6: Coles is on the hook for potentially quite substantial penalties. This could be upwards of $50 million. I think it's really important that there's a strong deterrent to this kind of conduct in the market.
4: A group of Australian passengers who were on board the Hantavirus hit cruise ship are en route to Perth due to land in a matter of hours. Four Australian citizens, a permanent resident, and one New Zealand citizen will be immediately transferred to a dedicated quarantine facility. They've so far tested negative for the potentially deadly virus. One person has been killed and several others injured when a coach rolled while carrying people from Cairns to Early Beach. Scientists say the developing of El Nino in the Pacific Ocean could be one of the strongest on record.
1: Sport.
4: Checking sport, Matilda's captain Sam Kerr has made a shock departure from Super League club Chelsea after 6 years with the London squad. She's confirmed tomorrow's clash against Manchester United will be her last, but it's not known whether or not she'll quit the league entirely. New South Wales has retained the Women's State of Origin Shield after beating Queensland 14-10 in Game 2 at Suncorp Stadium. And tennis world number one Jannik Sinner is through the semi-finals as a local hero at the Italian Open. That is the very latest. I'm Sasha Ford.
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2: Hello, I'm Sasha Foote. The US Secretary of State says their policy on Taiwan has not changed as the US President and his Chinese counterpart prepare for another meeting. In their first meeting in Beijing, Xi Jinping warned Donald Trump the countries could clash if the issue of Taiwan is not handled properly. Marco Rubio says he understands it is an important issue to China.
3: And they always raise that issue. And we understand they raise that issue. From our perspective, any forced change in the status quo and the situation that's there now would be bad for both countries. One of the things the Chinese emphasize, which we agree, is strategic stability in our relationship.
2: The opposition is under pressure to say how it would pay for its policies after announcing a suite of measures in its budget reply. Indexing bracket creep to inflation is the biggest gamble, which would gradually see most workers get a $1,000 tax cut by 2032. The plan would cost $22 billion over 4 years. The coalition has also flagged cuts to the migration rate and welfare benefits would be limited to Australian citizens. A horror bus crash has killed a female passenger and injured several others in North Queensland. The coach was transporting 29 people from Cairns to Early Beach when it left the road and rolled in Gumloo. 18 injured passengers have been transported to nearby hospitals. Researchers have gained new insight into what makes koala milk so special in a bid to better care for orphan joeys. The endangered marsupial gives birth after a gestation period of just over a month. The Edith Cohen study has found mothers produce different types of milk throughout the joey's growth. Professor Michelle Colgrave says they're now able to replicate it more closely.
4: We can then take that knowledge and make those peptides and proteins and add them into a supplement so that then you're providing a tailored nutrition that is suitable for the different stage of development for the koalas.
2: A report has found commitments made by many of the country's universities to stamp out anti-Semitism are unclear and lack teeth. Academic Greg Craven says the higher education sector has failed to deal with the problem by not clearly defining it. Border Force officers have prevented a 14-kilogram haul of cocaine from being smuggled into Melbourne. Six passengers who are on board a cruise ship at the centre of a hantavirus outbreak are due to arrive in Perth today.
0: SWAR Sport.
2: Checking sports, the Blues have silenced the Brisbane crowd, sealing back-to-back series victories in the women's state of origin. A try-saving tackle from Tegan Berry in the final minute helped seal the 14-10 win at Suncorp Stadium. A boost for the Titans heading into Magic Round. Rising forward, Arama Howe signing a deal to remain at the club until the end of 2028. And Matilda's captain Sam Kerr has announced she'll leave Super League club Chelsea tomorrow after 6 years with the squad. That is the very latest. I'm Sasha Foote.
0: The difference is the music.
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2: Hello, I'm Emily Minnie. The Prime Minister claims more Liberal and National MPs will quit the coalition over the coming weeks. A new opinion poll shows One Nation is more popular than Labor, while the coalition is wallowing on a primary vote of just 16%. Anthony Albanese wouldn't be drawn on the poll numbers, but predicts more opposition members will defect. He says last night's budget reply offered no serious policy solutions.
3: The coalition are down to 41 members of the House of Representatives. I suspect that when we come back, that will decrease further when we come back during these budget sittings. And it is just a debacle.
2: The US president and his Chinese counterpart will hold another meeting at the end of Donald Trump's state visit. In the first sit-down, Xi Jinping warned the American leader the countries could clash if the issue of Taiwan is not handled properly. Boeing shares have fallen after Mr. Trump announced China would buy 200 Boeing aircraft, which is below expectations. A bus driver is assisting with investigations after a fatal crash in North Queensland. One person died and several others were injured when the coach rolled while travelling from Cairns to Airlie Beach. Police Superintendent Dean Kavanagh says Good Samaritans helped officers save lives.
4: We actually saw members of the public stop and render assistance as well, and I'm extremely grateful for that. It was a very confronting scene and a very complex scene when we then had to transport injured people to various hospitals right through the region.
2: A teenager has been charged with assaulting a pregnant teen on a bus in Sydney's West. Police have been told an 18-year-old man and 16-year-old girl were attacked by a group while on a bus in Penrith. The teen girl suffered injuries to her face. A 17-year-old girl will face court today. Researchers believe they've uncovered why influenza has a greater effect on some women when they are pregnant. A center in the immune system can become overactive during pregnancy, spreading inflammation throughout the body. RMIT professor Stavros Salamidis says the discovery will help develop therapies.
5: The exciting part is that this pathway may be targetable, and that means that future therapies could protect both mothers and babies by calming this sort of harmful immune response.
2: Also making news, Australia's Delta Goodrum has made it through to the Eurovision Grand Final in Vienna.
0: Sport.
2: Checking sport, the Blues have silenced the Brisbane crowd, sealing back-to-back series victories in the women's State of Origin. A try-saving tackle from Tegan Berry in the final minute helped seal the 14-10 win at Suncorp Stadium. A boost for the Titans heading into Magic Round, rising forward Arama Howe signing a deal to remain at the club until the end of 2028. And Matilda's captain Sam Kerr has announced she'll leave Super League club Chelsea tomorrow after 6 years with the squad. That's the latest. I'm Emily Minnie.
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5: Hello, I'm Emily Minnie. A flight carrying six passengers from a Hunter virus-hit cruise ship has touched down in Perth. The group of five Australians and one New Zealander were flown from the Netherlands after being evacuated from the MV Hondius in the Canary Islands earlier this week. They'll now be transferred to a dedicated quarantine facility. Opposition leader Angus Taylor says he would pay for his policies by slashing wasteful spending. Mr. Taylor has delivered his budget reply, outlining an ambitious policy to link tax brackets to inflation. The $22 billion policy would see most Australian workers $1,000 better off by 2032. Mr. Taylor says it's a sensible reform which would address the rising cost of living.
6: Our standard of living has fallen more than any other developed country in the world, and it's time to axe Labor's toxic taxes, and one of those is its inflation tax, which through inflation we see Australians' tax rates constantly going up, and we need that to end.
5: A new opinion poll shows One Nation is more popular than Labor, with the coalition sitting on a primary vote of just 16%. The Prime Minister claims more Liberal and National MPs will quit the coalition over the coming weeks. The US Secretary of State says their policy on Taiwan has not changed as the US President and his Chinese counterpart prepare for another meeting. In their first meeting in Beijing, Xi Jinping warned Donald Trump the countries would clash if the issue of Taiwan is not handled properly. Marco Rubio says he understands it is an important issue to China.
7: And they always raise that issue, and we understand they raise that issue. From our perspective, any forced change in the status quo and the situation that's there now would be bad for both countries. One of the things the Chinese emphasize, which we agree, is strategic stability in our relationship.
5: The NRL's Magic Round is set to expand next year as part of the fresh deal securing the event in Queensland until 2032. Competition for the showpiece was fierce, with several expensive bidders fighting to snatch the event. Premier David Crisafulli says it's going to be bigger and better than ever.
8: We've locked in another day, so there'll be a double header on Thursday night with the extra team coming in. That's great. Wednesday will be a standalone women's Wednesday night clash in Townsville. There'll be a regional grassroots footy carnival that builds up to that.
5: And data shows 3/4 of women fleeing domestic violence are being turned away from shelters due to a lack of capacity.
1: Sport.
5: Checking sport, Bulldogs coach Cameron Seraldo is backing Stephen Crichton to return to top form in tonight's Magic Round opener against the Sharks. Later, the Rabbitohs will look to take back-to-back wins when they face the Dolphins. Aussie golfer Minwoo Lee has a share of the early clubhouse lead after the first round of the PGA Championship. He managed to hit 5 birdies in a start, leaving him 3 under for 67. And Charlie Curnow returns for the Swans tonight to face Collingwood, the Pies making 4 changes for the SCG clash. That's the latest. I'm Emily
0: The difference
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1: 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This has been a community service announcement on SWR 99.9, Sydney's West.
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4: Hi, I'm Emily Minnie. The federal government has listed the Australian neo-Nazi movement as a prohibited hate group. The organisation is currently known as White Australia, but has used a number of different names since their establishment. They are currently the second entity deemed a prohibited hate group since new laws were passed in response to the Bondi terror attack. Home Affairs Minister Tony Burke says they meet all the legal criteria.
5: The threshold for ASIO is that the organisation is engaged in behaviour which would increase the risk of violence, among other things. The ministerial threshold includes the concept as to whether or not the organisation has advocated or engaged in hate crimes.
4: A plane carrying repatriated passengers who were on board the hantavirus-hit cruise ship MV Hondius has arrived in Australia. Four Australian citizens, a permanent resident, and one New Zealander have touched down at an RAAF base near Perth. They all tested negative for hantavirus before departing the Netherlands and will undergo further screenings now they've arrived in WA. The federal government argues the opposition needs to explain how it plans to pay for policies announced in its budget reply. The centrepiece is a $22 billion plan to index tax brackets to inflation, handing most workers a $1,000 tax cut within 4 years. The measure eclipses the government's promise of an ongoing $250 tax offset. Treasurer Jim Chalmers argues the coalition must explain where the money is coming from.
6: Now, he won't tell you what he needs to cut to pay for his policies because he can't tell you how much it costs. Now, I have seen a lot of budget replies in my time. The PM's seen a few as well. But I've never seen one that has died within half an hour of delivery.
4: The opposition claims the federal government is planning to impose a death tax as part of its budget measures. Discretionary testamentary trusts will attract a 30% tax from mid-2028. The trusts are established through a will and are activated upon the death of the person who created it. The government argues existing arrangements won't be affected, but new discretionary trusts will. And thousands of footy fans from across the country are making their way through Caxton Street ahead of Magic Round in Brisbane. Bulldogs fan Shane has come up from New South Wales for his first Magic Round experience.
7: It's a big weekend, but yeah, I'm looking forward to it.
4: Checking sport, West Tigers coach Benji Marshall is talking tough ahead of a Magic Round showdown with Kieran Foran's in-form Manly team. Despite two heavy losses in a row, Marshall says his Tigers are ready to surprise the Sea Eagles. Dolphins prop Francis Molo is out of tonight's clash with the Rabbitohs due to an ankle injury. And Minwoo Lee is in a seven-way tie for the lead at 3-under after the opening round of the PGA Championship in Pennsylvania. Fellow Aussies Cameron Smith and Jason Day are two shots off the pace. That's the latest. I'm Emily Minnie.
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2: Hello, I'm Emily Minnie. Neo-Nazis have officially been listed as a hate group and will be banned in Australia under new federal laws. The organisation has undergone various name changes and currently goes by White Australia. As part of the ban, people found to be involved with the group will face up to 15 years in prison. Victoria Police are searching for a group who allegedly forced their way into a Melbourne home and kidnapped a man before his body was found in a park. Officers were called to a playground in Tarneit when the man's body was discovered in the early hours of this morning. Detective Inspector Dean Thomas says they believe it is linked to an aggravated burglary in South Morang.
3: So it's very early stages at this point in time. We have not yet confirmed the identity of our deceased male, but we are working to do that. But we have spoken with family of the male that we believe has come from that address in South Morang.
2: The opposition is struggling to explain how it would fund its $22 billion plan to index income tax brackets to inflation. The measure would start in 2028 and gradually see most workers about $1,000 better off within 4 years. The Liberals argue they would unwind wasteful spending, but the cuts may not pass through Parliament. Deputy Liberal leader Jane Hume maintains Australians will do better under a coalition government.
4: Labor is relying on inflation to pay off its spending addiction. We've said that we'll put an end to that, restoring budget discipline, but more importantly, allowing Australians to keep more of their own money.
2: New figures show 3 in 4 women fleeing domestic violence are being turned away due to a lack of capacity. Women's Community Shelters data points to a 52% rise in unmet demand for shelter in the last year. Chief Executive Annabelle Daniel says her organisation is launching a new initiative to boost bed numbers.
5: Providing a safe bed can save somebody's life. We have seen a huge amount of women approaching us. About 88% of the women who come to Women's Community Shelters are leaving domestic and family violence.
2: And cybercrime detectives have charged 3 people in Sydney with using the proceeds of crime to purchase gold. Investigations into a $600,000 email phishing scam allegedly uncovered evidence of a woman purchasing $500,000 worth of gold bullion over 2 weeks.
1: Sport.
2: Checking sport, Eels coach Jason Ryles has explained why he's kept big-name signing Jonah Pezet in reserve grade. Ryles has stuck with Ronald Volkman at 5'8 for tomorrow night's clash against the Storm. Despite Pezet returning from injury, he says Volkman is playing too well to be dropped. In AFL, star forward Jesse Hogan has been ruled out of the Giants' clash with West Coast on Sunday due to a corked hip. And Matilda's captain Sam Kerr has announced she'll depart Super League club Chelsea. That's the latest. I'm Emily Minnie.
1: Blacktown City Festival is back this May. Here's what's on.
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8: 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Just after four, school zones are being switched off. Look, weather-wise, over the weekend, we're looking for low 20s, fairly overcast at this stage. Maybe a little bit of rain next week. We'll chat more about that during the show. 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

0: Martin Garrix for your drive home with Lyndon on Swan 99.9. The difference is the music. Abnormally warm temperatures are current in the Tasman Sea, and it's given Sydney its warmest start to May in 8 years. Now, look, the pools of water in the sea are between 2 and 4 degrees warmer than average for this time of the year. And it's leading to a sort of a changed weather condition within Sydney after last week's cold snap. Now, daytime maximum temperatures in Sydney have been running around 2 to 4 degrees above average since last week. We'll wait and see what's coming in the next few weeks. Welcome to winter. Just around the corner, Bruce Springsteen for your drive home with Lyndon on Swan 99.9, Sydney's West.
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0: James Rain for your drive home with Lyndon on Sky 99.9. The difference is the music. If you're driving home thinking about dinner, it's Friday night. How about Seven Hills RSL? 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
3: Hello, I'm Emily Minnie. Neo-Nazis have officially been listed as a hate group and will be banned in Australia under new federal laws. The organisation has undergone various name changes and currently goes by White Australia. As part of the ban, people found to be involved with the group will face up to 15 years in prison. Victoria Police are searching for a group who allegedly forced their way into a Melbourne home and kidnapped a man before his body was found in a park. Officers were called to a playground in Tarneit when the man's body was discovered in the early hours of this morning. Detective Inspector Dean Thomas says they believe it is linked to an aggravated burglary in South Morang.
4: So it's very early stages at this point in time. We have not yet confirmed the identity of our deceased male, but we are working to do that. But we have spoken with family of the male that we believe has come from that address in South Morang.
3: The opposition is struggling to explain how it would fund its $22 billion plan to index income tax brackets to inflation. The measure would start in 2028 and gradually see most workers about $1,000 better off within 4 years. The Liberals argue they would unwind wasteful spending, but the cuts may not pass through Parliament. Deputy Liberal leader Jane Hume maintains Australians will do better under a coalition government.
5: Labor is relying on inflation to pay off its spending addiction. We've said that we'll put an end to that, restoring budget discipline, but more importantly, allowing Australians to keep more of their own money.
3: New figures show 3 in 4 women fleeing domestic violence are being turned away due to a lack of capacity. Women's Community Shelters data points to a 52% rise in unmet demand for shelter in the last year. Chief Executive Annabelle Daniel says her organisation is launching a new initiative to boost bed numbers.
6: Providing a safe bed can save somebody's life. We have seen a huge amount of women approaching us. About 88% of the women who come to Women's Community Shelters are leaving domestic and family violence.
3: And cybercrime detectives have charged 3 people in Sydney with using the proceeds of crime to purchase gold. Investigations into a $600,000 email phishing scam allegedly uncovered evidence of a woman purchasing $500,000 worth of gold bullion over 2 weeks.
2: Sport.
3: Checking sport, Eels coach Jason Ryles has explained why he's kept big-name signing Jonah Pezet in reserve grade. Ryles has stuck with Ronald Volkman at 5'8 for tomorrow night's clash against the Storm. Despite Pezet returning from injury, he says Volkman is playing too well to be dropped. In AFL, star forward Jesse Hogan has been ruled out of the Giants' clash with West Coast on Sunday due to a corked hip. And Matilda's captain Sam Kerr has announced he'll depart Super League club Chelsea. That's the latest. I'm Emily Minnie.
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0: John Cicada. 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The difference is the music. Delta Goodrum has secured her place in the Eurovision 2026 Grand Final after performing her rousing pop ballad, Eclipse, at the contest in Vienna. Now, in a performance involving pyrotechnics and dazzling lights, Goodrum, she went and climbed on a grand piano to deliver the final chorus. Now, Goodrum, who co-wrote the song, previously said it was all about alignment when things come into the right place. Now, she actually felt that, like, you know, it was the right moment to represent Australia. We'll find out more on Saturday as to, you know, where she's going to secure her place. We can only hope, number one. Just around the corner, Taylor Swift for your Drive Home with Lyndon on Swan 99.9, Sydney's West.
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4: Good afternoon, I'm Nelson Scott. Neo-Nazis have been declared a prohibited hate group under new federal laws. The organisation has used a variety of aliases, but is currently known as White Australia. They're the second group to be banned under the legislation after Hizbut Tahrir was barred earlier this year. Home Affairs Minister Tony Burke says neo-Nazis can expect to face the full force of the law.
5: This means that supporting, funding, training, recruiting, joining or directing this group constitutes a criminal offence with a maximum penalty of 15 years in prison.
4: Victoria police believe the body of a man found in a park in Melbourne's west is that of a man kidnapped in the early hours of the morning. The body was located near a playground in Tarnit around 4:30 a.m. Detectives believe it's linked to a home invasion in South Morang about 90 minutes earlier. Queensland police have confirmed all injured passengers are now stable following a horror bus rollover on the Bruce Highway. One woman was killed and 19 others were injured in the crash yesterday. Police Superintendent Dean Canavar has thanked Good Samaritans who stopped to offer assistance.
6: The various members of the public that actually stopped, rendered assistance and helped those first responders. It certainly is a testament to that community and regional policing, and certainly I'm very, very grateful for that.
4: A plane carrying six passengers from a cruise ship hit by a virus outbreak has touched down in Perth. The group from New South Wales, Queensland and New Zealand will spend 3 weeks in quarantine in WA. The Queensland government has secured Magic Round in the state for another 6 years. The long-term deal includes more games across the long weekend, a new regional footy festival, as well as more fan and club engagement. Premier David Crisafulli says his government will take the festival to another level.
7: I can assure you it's worth something for the state. It's worth something for who we are. It's about putting us on a national stage. It's about bringing people whose decisions can employ hard-working Queenslanders, and that's what it's about.
4: Also making news, a new type of giant long-necked dinosaur has been identified by scientists after remains were uncovered in Thailand. Scientists say the developing El Nino in the Pacific Ocean could be one of the strongest on record, driving up temperatures and increasing bushfire and drought risks.
0: Sport.
4: Checking sport, the Storm are expecting a much sterner test from the Eels tomorrow night compared to their last encounter. On that occasion, Melbourne blew Parramatta away, winning 52-4 in round one. In AFL, the Swans are chasing 7 wins in a row when they host Collingwood tonight at the SCG. Golfer Garrick Higo has been denied a share of the lead of the US PGA Championship after receiving a rare two-shot penalty at the start of his first round. That's the latest. I'm Nelson Scott.
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14: 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Weather-wise, over the weekend, we're looking at the low 20s, fairly overcast at this stage. Next week, we're looking for a bit of the wet stuff. 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

0: In excess. Beer Drive Home with Lyndon on Swan 99.9. The difference is the music. I saw a great little story come out of Macquarie Correctional Centre. It's all about inmates allowing art to be able to support their families. Now, a bloke, he began a stint at a maximum, security prison in Western New South Wales. He didn't think his design skills would come to much use. But given the chance, he literally took the bull by the horns in more ways than one. Now, using computer skills acquired during custody and, a background in carpentry, the inmate has gone and created designs for sculptures that other prisoners, they all help each other out. Now, one of his creations was a steel bull, and it now has pride of place outside a hotel in Tamworth. He came out and said, look, I literally hadn't used a computer since he was 18, and he was given the opportunity to head into a room and apply his abilities just as far as, creating a very simple sheet metal product. Now, once the design was finished, the parts were welded together and that art piece was auctioned off. Now, a percentage of the proceeds went towards his inmates' families on the outside. And you know what? The big boss of the Macquarie Correctional Centre, it's literally 45 clicks outside of Dubbo, said that the sculptures sold for upwards of $5,000. Now, the inmates, they took so much pride in trying, just to be able to do things that they can support their loved ones on the outside. I absolutely love that story. It's all about improving yourself for the outside world and keeping up with those skills. Go that bloke. I think it's an absolutely awesome story. On the other side, Eve. Fee Drive Home with Lyndon on Swan 99.9, Sydney's West.
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0: Rachel Patton for your drive home with Lyndon. 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The difference is the music. 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
5: Good afternoon, I'm Nelson Scott. Neo-Nazis have been declared a prohibited hate group under new federal laws. The organisation has used a variety of aliases, but is currently known as White Australia. They're the second group to be banned under the legislation after Hizbut Tahrir was barred earlier this year. Home Affairs Minister Tony Burke says neo-Nazis can expect to face the full force of the law.
6: This means that supporting, funding, training, recruiting, joining or directing this group constitutes a criminal offence with a maximum penalty of 15 years in prison.
5: Victoria police believe the body of a man found in a park in Melbourne's west is that of a man kidnapped in the early hours of the morning. The body was located near a playground in Tarnit around 4:30 a.m. Detectives believe it's linked to a home invasion in South Morang about 90 minutes earlier. Queensland police have confirmed all injured passengers are now stable following a horror bus rollover on the Bruce Highway. One woman was killed and 19 others were injured in the crash yesterday. Police Superintendent Dean Canavar has thanked Good Samaritans who stopped to offer assistance.
7: The various members of the public that actually stopped, rendered assistance and helped those first responders. It certainly is a testament to that community and regional policing, and certainly I'm very, very grateful for that.
5: A plane carrying six passengers from a cruise ship hit by a virus outbreak has touched down in Perth. The group from New South Wales, Queensland and New Zealand will spend 3 weeks in quarantine in WA. The Queensland government has secured Magic Round in the state for another 6 years. The long-term deal includes more games across the long weekend, a new regional footy festival, as well as more fan and club engagement.

0: could be one of the strongest on record, driving up temperatures and increasing bushfire and drought risks. Checking sport, the Storm are expecting a much sterner test from the Eels tomorrow night compared to their last encounter. On that occasion, Melbourne blew Parramatta away, winning 52-4 in round one. In AFL, the Swans are chasing 7 wins in a row when they host Collingwood tonight at the SCG. Golfer Garrick Higo has been denied a share of the lead of the US PGA Championship after receiving a rare 2-shot penalty at the start of his first round. That's the latest. I'm Nelson Scott.
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0: Ace of Base. For your drive home with Lyndon on Swan 99.9, the difference is the music. Coming up tonight after the drive show will be our tremendous lads from the Twilight Zone. From 8 o'clock will be Power Zone, 9 o'clock we'll see Classic Rock Show, and 11, we are NRG. Now look, weather-wise, it's going to be kind of low 20s, a little bit overcast, maybe a little bit of rain next week. I don't think it's going to be anything like huge, but you know, a bit of the wet stuff. Fifey, he'll be back in the hot seat 6 a.m. on Monday. I'll drive in at 4 in the afternoon. Until then, have yourself a wonderful weekend. Just around the corner, Calvin Harris and Sam Smith for your drive home with Lyndon on Swan 99.9. 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
3: Good evening, I'm Nelson Scott. A transgender woman who won a landmark discrimination case has had her damages doubled. In 2024, the federal court found social media app Giggle for Girls had breached Commonwealth discrimination laws by excluding Roxanne Tickle. The court has now dismissed an appeal by the app's founder and upheld a cross-appeal by Tickle to increase damages. Speaking outside the court, Ms. Tickle says she hopes it will deliver other trans and gender diverse people and their loved ones to heal.
4: The court found unanimously that I was unlawfully directly discriminated against. The ruling clearly reinforces what the Australian community stands for, that all women are protected from discrimination.
3: The government and opposition have spent the day selling their respective budget measures, dueling over competing tax policies. Labor argues its changes to capital gains and negative gearing will allow more young people to get into the housing market. The government will use the proceeds from the changes to permanently deliver a $250 tax offset from 2027. The opposition would index income tax brackets to inflation, claiming this will allow workers to keep more of what they earn. The opposition has welcomed the listing of neo-Nazi group White Australia as a banned hate organisation. The federal government has used new laws to make the declaration. People found to be involved with the group will face up to 15 years in prison. The coalition says people are free to hold their opinions, but this ban will stop neo-Nazi gatherings. Cybercrime detectives have charged three people in Sydney with using the proceeds of crime to purchase gold. Investigations into a $600,000 email phishing scam allegedly uncovered evidence of a woman purchasing $500,000 worth of gold bullion over 2 weeks. The woman and two men were arrested at a gold dealership in the CBD. Researchers believe they've uncovered why influenza has a greater effect on some women when they're pregnant. A sinus in the immune system can become overactive during pregnancy, spreading inflammation throughout the body. RMIT professor Stavros Selmidis says the discovery will help develop therapies.
5: The exciting part is that this pathway may be targetable, and that means that future therapies could protect both mothers and babies by calming this sort of harmful immune response.
3: Six people who were aboard the cruise ship struck by a hantavirus outbreak have arrived safely in Perth, where they will now enter 21 days of isolation. Checking sport, ahead of this year's Rugby League World Cup, Kevin Walters has been re-signed as Kangaroos coach for a further 2 seasons. His contract with the ARL Commission was due to expire next month. The Commission has also confirmed Magic Round will stay in Brisbane until at least 2032. Bulldogs coach Cameron Serraldo is backing Stephen Crichton to return to top form tonight against the Sharks. He says he'd be shocked if the Dogs skipper is left out of the Blues Origin team. That's the latest. I'm Nelson Scott.
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6: You're travelling through another dimension. A dimension not only of sight and sound, but of mind. A journey into a wondrous land whose boundaries are that of imagination. Your next stop, the Twilight Zone.
7: Good evening and welcome to the Twilight Zone. With you till 8 o'clock this evening, my name is Dave. Albie is taking the week off, but joining me tonight in the studio is our old mate Duno. How are you there, mate?
8: Good, Dave. Yeah, mate. Good to be here. And, mate, big credit to Albie for taking Maddie up to see Sandy, up to Port Stephens.
7: Yeah, a few former broadcasters of ours getting together.
8: Yeah, so, good. Yeah, you know, Mother Teresa, Jeans and Albie, you know, coming through yet again.
7: Yeah, well, I hope they have a good time, and I hope Matt doesn't trash the joint up there because Sandy will be pretty upset if he does, man.
8: I could well imagine, Dave. Anyway, yeah, how's your week been?
7: Yeah, not too bad, mate. Reasonably busy, but it's over now and we are back into Magic Round. Well, I guess that Magic Round started last night with the Women's State of Origin game.
8: Yeah, absolutely. So, did you watch all of it?
7: I did watch all of it, actually. I find the Women's Rugby League a little bit frustrating to watch sometimes because of all the handling errors.
8: Well, particularly because they're not in competition yet. So, you know, this is pre-season for them. So you've got to expect it. But, look, either way, the result was a cracker.
7: Oh, and, yeah, I was happy with the result. Queensland was so close, though,
8: And in the first
7: game,
8: too.
7: Very disappointing.
8: And in the first game.
7: Yeah, very, very close, which made it a good competitive match. That was fine. But credit to the referee as well. Because of the amount of handling errors you get, it can be really, really hard to
8: officiate.
7: Yeah,
8: you've got to try and get
7: every single one.
8: Get some flow happening in the game.
7: And was it knocked back or was it knocked forward or,
8: Yeah, it became a bit more purist. And actually, talking about that, it outrated the AFL last night.
7: Oh, okay.
8: I mean, it was Geelong and Brisbane. Geelong gave them a bit of a taste up, but
7: More
8: viewership. Yeah, outranked them.
7: That's okay. Well, that's pretty impressive. Okay, well, tonight we've got the Bulldogs and Sharks coming out, well, kicking off right now, I believe. We will not be giving out live scores on this show. This show is live, but we will not be giving out live scores because we don't know the score either, and we want to watch it when we get home too. So you're safe listening to us if you don't want to know the score.
8: And that should be a very interesting game, and should be fair even split on that one, I think, both sides. Really desperate for the win.
7: Okay, we do still have most of our regular segments tonight. Dino, you've got Every Day's a School Day around about the 6:30 mark.
8: Yep.
7: I haven't bothered with the unimportant news. I'll leave that one to Albie. And we do have You Go Figure It Out just after 7 o'clock. And at 7:30, I do have another episode of The Devil's Music. A stack of requests coming up too. But until then, here's a bit of Dropkick Murphys and Rose Tattoo. 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

0: 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Listen to Twilight Zone on Soir 99.9 with Dave and Dino. This week, Albie is taking a bit of a break up north. Get straight into the request that Albie sent me last night. First of all, for Mark from Doonside, thanks for listening, buddy. He's requested a bit of Saliva and Click Click Boom. Dave from Old Toon Gabby. He's trying to get us in trouble. He's getting us to play some Nickelback for him and Burn It to the Ground, the live version. I'm not quite sure if I've heard that or not. So
1: I definitely haven't heard it, Dave, but okay. I'm interested, and it is Nickelback.
0: All right. I'll give it a listen. And for Marion over in Norway. Hi, Marion. Thank you for listening. And hello, Norway. Thank you, for everyone in Norway, for listening. Have requested a bit of In Flames and Stay With Me. 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

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Just one more quick request and then we're into this week with Dino and Every Day's a School Day. For Jay from Facebook, he's requested a bit of classic Little River Band and The Other Guy. 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

0: All right, it is that time of the week for Every Day's a School Day.
1: Yeah, good day everyone, and welcome to another edition of Every Day's a School Day. Today I'm going to cover an Australian band who actually had a larger impact globally than the simple sum of its own parts. That band's called Zoot. And funnily enough, there's a prelude to that last request. It kind of ties in a bit. But in 1964, a couple of schoolmates, John Darcy and Gerald Bertelkamp, formed a band called Times Unlimited with Ted Higgins on drums. Dave, do you know who Gerald Bertelkamp is?
0: Yes, as I was telling you before, I actually watched that movie.
1: Yes. So anyway, for those out there uninitiated, his name is Beeb Bertels. And they hooked up the guy called Ted Higgins on drums. And so anyway, Darcy and Bertels were both guitarists. So Bertels moved to a bass and hooked up with a young vocalist called Darryl Cotton, local guy from Adelaide.
0: Yes.
1: And a year later, they were playing gigs, they were doing well, and they changed their name to Down the Line for some whatever reason it was. And they were just playing mod covers of mod English bands like The Hollies, The Who, Small Faces, just around Adelaide, and was successful for 2 years on the local circuit. By May 67, Down the Line, they were doing well, and they hooked up with a manager called Daryl Samble, who had a young vocalist on his books, and he was looking for a band to do some session work to lay down a demo for this guy. So the band agreed to it, and that young vocalist was John Farnham.
0: Right.
1: They recorded the demo, including a Farnham original called In My Room, which actually became the B-side to his first single, Sadie, the Cleaning Lady.
0: Oh, and the curse that he had to carry with him for
1: That's exactly right. throughout the rest of his career.
0: Oh, I think he managed to shake it eventually.
1: I think he did all right, shaking that off. Once you bring out Whispering Jack, I think everything that precedes you. But on the strength of the demo, Farnham actually got signed to EMI and released the single in November 67, later that year. Now, with the popularity of Down the Line on the local circuit and now with the success of Johnny Farnham, aided by the band doing the session work, they drew the attention of a local Adelaide musician who was looking to manage the band. So they met with this guy, and he said to him, he says, "Mate, your name's too long. Why don't you change it to something short and punchy like Zoot from the Zoot Suit from popular in the 50s and 60s that you now only see in a bad taste party."
0: There's a movie called Zoot Suit, I think.
1: There is.
0: Actually not too bad.
1: So anyway, they took his advice and changed the name to Zoot, but they didn't take on the manager. That guy's name was Doc Neeson.
0: Ah, well, that's probably for the best in the long run.
1: I would say so in the long run. But they continued to play and tour and Battle of the Bands nationally and statewide were huge. But it always comes second to the two other Adelaide bands, the Masters Apprentices and the Twilights. Now, following their success nationally with the other bands, Zoot actually moved to Melbourne in the mid-1968. But Darcy, the guitarist, he didn't want to go. So actually stayed in Adelaide and joined a local band called Alison Gross with an old mate of his called Graham Goble. So Darcy was replaced on guitar by a guy called Steve Stone. So Zoot are in Melbourne, and they met up with a couple of guys, Wayne DeGrucci and Tony Knight, who wanted to manage the band. They signed up, and they were adopted a promotional tagline, "Think Pink, Think Zoot." I know, Dave. Mate, you got to remember, it's the 60s.
0: Okay, yeah, all right.
1: But they actually managed to secure a record deal with Columbia EMI in August 68 with DeGrucci and Knight's management, and released a single, "Because You Better Get Going Now." After the single's release, the band actually lineup changed and Rick Brewer came in on drums and Roger Hicks on guitar. Now, to promote the single, DeGrucci and Knight invited the media to their nightclub, totally themed in pink, the band dressed in pink satin suits, arriving in Darryl Cotton's pink car with Cotton's dog Monty, with his fur dyed pink as well. Now, there's a theme. Poor dog.
0: Animal cruelty, mate.
1: Oh, I think these days, actually, you can get away with it these days. It might be, you know.
0: Oh, they'll have to. There'll be a special type of dye that you can do that with now.
1: Yeah.
0: I doubt that back then they were using one that was friendly.
1: Eco-friendly, dog-friendly. But well, their new look actually attracted a good large teenage girl audience, but made it created some detractors questioning, you know, integrity, serious rock musicians, as it would. But by December 68, the band dropped the Grutchian Night

0: He's a producer of Masters and Apprentices.
1: He was
0: a
1: producer of many things. Yeah. But the band still adopted the Think Pink, Think Zoot theme. And in early 69, released their third single called Monty and Me. Obviously, Monty being the pink dog.
0: Oh, okay. I thought he was the British general. I thought that's who they were appearing to.
1: I've never seen pictures of that British general in a pink suit or...
0: I don't think that would have suited his style.
1: No. But that single is actually produced by Molly Meldrum as well. But Meldrum was actually doing some work with another guy, and he asked Roger Hicks, the Zoot guitarist, to do some session work on the song that he was working on. That artist he was working with was Russell Morris, and the track was the 7-minute epic, The Real Thing, which was written by Johnny Young, you know, from Johnny Young's Talent Time fame, and produced by Meldrum. So it actually featured Hicks on guitar. He composed and he played the acoustic guitar parts on the whole song, that memorable intro, the hook, his.
0: Probably the best production that I've ever heard Molly do, actually.
1: I tend to agree.
0: I wasn't a huge fan of his production, but that song,
1: it holds up, Dave.
0: Yeah.
1: It holds up even today.
0: Yeah. I think he tortured the band in order to get it out of them. So. But the end result was actually pretty good, Molly.
1: No, it was good, yeah. Mm. So anyway, in September 69, Hicks decided to leave the band and was replaced by a 20-year-old talented young guitarist called Rick Springfield. So the new lineup embarked on a national tour called Operation Starlight. The gigs actually worked out really well for the band and got a fair amount of just support and a fair amount of ridicule, where they were known as the Pretty Pink Pansies.
0: Wonder why.
1: Yeah, I know, I wonder why too. But it actually came to a head in December 69 when the band were in Brisbane looking to record. And they were, assaulted by a group of homophobes. Probably the best way to put it.
0: Yes.
1: We use gay bashing or anything.
0: It used to be called a different term that I won't use.
1: It was, no.
0: Yeah.
1: Actually, Darryl Cotton got some pretty serious injuries out of it. Mm. So here you go. Not surprisingly, the band then decided to drop all their pink imagery. And in 1970, on a TV show called Happening 70, they burnt their pink satin suits on the show. This is the end. But funnily enough, in April 70, they released their fifth single called Hey Pinky. It was written by Springfield and it's got a hard guitar. It's got a great riff. I watched it on YouTube a few days ago. Have a look, man. It's off the scale.
0: All right.
1: And it basically just took the mickey out of the whole Pink Pansy kind of era. And actually featured in newspaper articles advertising the band, and all you saw was their bare asses. So July 1970, Zoot released their debut album, Just Zoot, on Columbia RCA. December that year, they released a hard-edged cover of the Beatles track, Eleanor Rigby, which peaked at number 4 in the charts in March 71, and actually remained in the top 40 for 20 weeks. On the back of Eleanor Rigby's success, RCA were looking at bringing Zoot to the States to record, but they were having heaps of dramas, Dave. Mm. Visa work permits, not what the States is like. But meanwhile, RCA were actually courting Springfield for a solo career. And with numerous problems, Zoot actually broke up in May 71. Just after in 71, the Go Set Pop poll saw Eleanor Rigby take the number one spot ahead of Daddy Cool's Eagle Rock.
0: Mm. Yeah, it was a massive hit, and it still gets a fair bit of airplay today.
1: Yeah, I don't hear it too much.
0: Hmm. But no, I hear it every now and again.
1: Well, you're going to hear it soon.
0: Yeah, I know, I can see that. It's right in front of me, mate.
1: So, post-Zoot, Brewer, he continued drumming, and he ended up with a band called The Ferrets, who in 1976, I don't know if you remember the song, Dave, Don't Fall in Love. That quirky little poppy track.
0: I think I know.
1: It actually made number 2.
0: Remember Australian Man Called The Ferrets, yes.
1: Yeah, well, this single, Don't Fall In Love. And we were probably a little bit young, but I still remember it. And obviously Springfield went on to a stellar career, solo artist, songwriter, 2 US top 10 albums, movie appearances, and that broken 31-year stint playing Noah Drake on the show General Hospital.

0: That's right. I'd forgotten about that.
1: Yeah, but mate,
0: not that I really watched it. But
1: no, yeah. I don't think no one. Well, people did watch it, obviously. But mate, 31-year stint playing the same dude over three periods.
0: Yeah.
1: Oh, unreal. Good on you, Rick.
0: Oh, as long as, they're paying him, mate.
1: Yeah, and when he released Jesse's Girl, that was off his 81 album, Working Class Dog. Well, you know, he was really didn't have to work again after releasing that one. And he's still playing now. He's still touring the States.
0: He's
1: playing this week. He's 76, mate.
0: Oh, okay. No, I didn't realise he was still going.
1: He's looking as fit as ever.
0: Okay.
1: And I look at the prices, and he's charging between 70 to 124 US dollars.
0: Okay.
1: And he's filling his little gigs. So obviously, Cotton and Burton's, they ended up doing a solo thing and formed in 1972 a duo called Daryl and Beeb, how original, and released an album, BC 1972, on Warner Brothers under the name of Freeze, which was actually a clothing company who was sponsoring them. So anyway, they disbanded pretty much after that. Cotton went on to his own successful career in music, television and stage, including three solo albums, stint on the TV show The Young Doctors in 79, and hosted a couple of shows, Summer Rock 79-80 and The Early Bird Show 85-89. But he continued to tour with his old mate, Russell Morris, from 1996 until he died from liver cancer in 2012. So, and Birtles obviously went to join the band Mississippi, who were previously known as Alison Gross, who his previous guitarist Roger Hicks played on The Real Thing and was playing with Alison Gross. And when John Darcy joined him in 68. Now, Mississippi consisted of B. Birtles on guitar, Graham Goebbels on guitar, and a guy called Derek Pellicci on drums. October 72, Mississippi reached number 10 in the charts with a single Kings of the World under the management of ex-Masters Apprentice bassist Glenn Wheatley in early 75. Now, Glenn Wheatley introduced them to a vocalist called Glenn Shorrock, and they renamed the band Little River Band.
0: Of course.
1: Of course. All stemming from Zoot and Adelaide. They'd actually planned an Australian reunion tour organised by Rick Springfield for 2021, but it didn't happen. It was shelved in 2022. And that's pretty much the story of Zoot and their impact. So to pay our own homage to Daryl Cotton, kick back, crank it up, and enjoy Zoot and their cover of the Beatles track Eleanor Rigby here on your music education station, Inside the Twilight Zone, 99.9 Soir FM.

0: That was Zoot and their cover of the Beatles' Eleanor Rigby for this week's Every Day's a School Day. Just after 6 p.m, we do have You Go Figure It Out, and 7 p.m. and around about the 7:30 mark, I do have the Devil's Music for this week. But until then, we've got time for one more request. Dino, over to you, mate.
1: Yeah, it's a request from Seamus, and it's...
0: G'day, mate.
1: It's Michael Schenker Group, song Broken Promises from their 82 album Assault Attack. And as he said, this one's for Albo.
0: Enjoy. 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
7: All right, it is that time of the week again for You Go Figure It Out. And I'll, well, normally when Albie's not here, I try and make it piss easy for everyone to get. But because Dino's here, I've tried to make it maybe a little bit tricky, mates.
8: Yeah, thanks,
7: we'll see
8: Dave.
7: How you go.
8: Yeah, cheers, but mate.
7: Anyway, I'll follow Albie's script. Well, you know the song and you know the tune, but who the hell's covering it? You go figure it out.

0: All right, that is this week's You Go Figure It Out. So over to you, Dino, mate. What do you reckon of that?
1: Well, you know, everyone knows the track Rebel Yell, and I'm trying to work out who the heck is covering that one.
0: Okay. Doesn't come here, mate.
1: No.
0: a bloke who got paid, like, big bucks to perform at an NRL grand final.
1: Yeah, thanks for doing this to me, Dave.
0: And the... And when he came out to perform, the electricity
1: to the stage, he had no sound.
0: Yes, Billy Idol was the bloke's name.
1: That was Billy, and I kept thinking Billy Bob Thornton. Senior moment, mate.
0: But it was a big hit for him.
1: Oh, it was massive.
0: Yeah.
1: No, huge. But, great track too when it came out.
0: Yeah, and he still get paid. All he had to do was just walk out onto the stage, stand there for 2 minutes and go
1: and do your thing, and
0: he couldn't do anything because his microphone wasn't even working.
1: No, which when you look at it, and when Meatloaf did the grand final, you'd almost hope that he didn't have any mic.
0: There's been some good and bad ones over the years.
1: There has, and I think it's something everyone looks forward to, just to see. You know, let's look for another epic fail.
0: Okay, so any idea who was covering that one, Dino?
1: Not at all. Mate, since I couldn't remember his idol as his surname, pseudonym, spent the whole song trying to think of his surname.
0: Okay, no worries. Well, I'm going to have to give you a...
1: I'll take that.
0: Okay, don't worry. I'll cop heaps of them, man. Don't worry. You get used to them, mate. Don't worry about it. Okay, that was... Rebel Yell, originally by Billy Idol, performed by Queensryche, a legendary metal band.
1: That did not sound like Jeff Tate.
0: Yep, that was Jeff Tate.
1: That was Jeff Tate?
0: Yes.
1: I've never heard him sing in that style before.
0: He was impersonating Billy Idol.
1: In character.
0: Yes, he was doing that very much.
1: Well.
0: But, Queensryche, a metal band, never really at the top ranks of the metal bands, but I'll tell you what, they've got a lot of female fans, mate.
1: A lot. Yes. Yeah, absolutely.
0: For a full-on... Ooh.
1: Well, I remember when they first, that first single, Queens of the Reich, came out, and that was a cracker. I think that was on John Torv's music videos or got plays on MTV, but... That was a belt of a track.
0: All right. Well, that was them doing a cover of Rebel Yell. Okay, a couple more requests I'm going to sneak in here. First of all, for Trevor from Schofields, thanks for listening, mate. He's requested a bit of Backman Turner Overdrive, great classic rock and roll band, and Not Fragile. And for Nigel, he wanted to hear some Iron Maiden and Can I Play With Madness. 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

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Coming up at 7:30, we do have the Devil's Music. Got a time, a little bit of time for a few more requests until then. For Daniel from Facebook, he's requested some Slayer and Bloodline. That's sort of, that's going to pump things up a bit for the Devil's Music, I think. And for the Fairfield Heights boys, Paul, Alex and Peter, they went to a No Bull gig last week, I think it was, or the week before, something like that. But No Bull, good friends of ours here on the Twilight Zone, James Van Hest, has been a pretty regular guest over a few years now. I think the first time he came on this show, he was only 16 years old, being a Angus Young impersonator, and he's moved on to create his own band, No Bull. And so for Peter, he's requested a bit of No Bull and Overdrive, and Alex, Noble and End of the Road. 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

0: Let's all enjoy Lisa Simpson's rendition of Stormy Leather. Weather.
1: Sounds like that gopher I caught in my lawnmower.
2: I hate to be that kid's father.
0: That'll do.
3: It's not my fault. It's the reed.
0: Oh, yes, of course. It's the reed.

0: Uh-oh. It's that time of the week again for the Devil's Music. All right, this week on the Devil's Music, we're going to be talking about a bloke who was tortured his whole life by the idea that rock and roll was the Devil's Music. And he expressed this quite often. That was Jerry Lee Lewis, the killer himself, a piano player and big-time rock and roller with a few massive hits over the years, including Great Balls of Fire, but also with a Pentecostal upbringing as well, which left him a little bit confused. Although he loved playing his rock and roll, he would often have regrets about it after the show. And here's a bit of a statement about from one of his bandmates about what it was like working with Jerry Lee Lewis after the show.
1: I mean, he scared me to death on the road. Jerry comes in the room and jumps up on the bed that I'm sleeping in and starts telling us we're all going to hell for playing rock and roll music. Scared me to death, man. I'm thinking, well, man, surely not for that, you know. That'll be something worse than that.
0: Yes, and it was also good mates with Elvis Presley. And Johnny Cash as well, and all the guys from Sun Studios in Memphis, under the guidance of the owner of Sun Studios, Sam Phillips, who wasn't a producer or an engineer. He just owned the place, and he decided what is more of an AR agent, I think you'd probably call it these days, as he decided who was going to be in and who was going to be out. But, yeah, Jerry Lee Lewis was one of the guys who was in, and so was Elvis. And so Elvis and Jerry Lee Lewis ended up being pretty good friends over the years. And in 1976, just about 9 months before Elvis had died, Jerry Lee Lewis hadn't seen Elvis in a while, and Elvis had rung him up and saying, look, man, please, you know, come visit me. And the story goes that Jerry Lee Lewis was very busy at the time trying to get his father out of jail for drink driving. And so he found himself in Memphis in a bar. And so what did he do? Well, he was decided to drink a stack of champagne. And according to him, somebody gave him a gun.
2: Good idea.
0: Yeah. So someone,
2: great idea.
0: Apparently that's what they do in bars in Memphis when you're drinking champagne. You just go, I have a gun.
2: It's probably Elvis, you know, table number 12 said, here's a gun for you.
0: Ah, you're talking later. Crap, Jerry, mate. No one gave you the gun. It's your gun, mate. Right? So he hopped, he goes, oh, hang on, I'm in Memphis. I was supposed to go see Elvis. Right. So he hops into a car, flash car, man, Linton Continental.
2: Whoa, nice one.
0: And he takes the bottle of champagne with him and the gun. And he, doesn't put the gun in his holster, and you've got to hold the bottle in your hand so you can drink it properly while you're driving.
2: Yeah, absolutely, yeah. Or drive with your knees.
0: somewhere a lot like that. Yeah, this is when he's trying to get his father out of jail for exactly the same offence, right? So he puts his gun on the dashboard instead and drives over to Elvis and keeps on sculling his champagne and finally finds Graceland's and crashes the car into the front of the gate for some.
2: What happened? No valet parking at Graceland, was it?
0: Well, they probably could have organised that for him if he'd known. But no, he wasn't in the right state of mind, and he thought, "Oh man, now I've crashed the car. I'm in trouble. I've got a gun. I've got a bottle of champagne in my hand. That's not good." So he went to throw the bottle of champagne out of the passenger side window to, you know, get rid of the evidence.
2: Get rid of it, yeah.
0: Yeah, except the window was wound up, so the champagne bottle and the window both smashed.
2: And not in a state for forward planning, yes. Old Jerry Lee, I don't think.
0: And so he ended up getting arrested, charged with drink driving, and a story was going around that he was carrying a pistol because he was going there to kill Elvis.
3: Whoa, the
2: media would be latching onto that pretty quick.
3: They got onto it.
2: They'll be making some stuff up.
3: Oh yeah, and your mugshots end up in the newspaper as well when you do
2: That's something like that too.
3: Yes, and he had a cut across the front of his nose for the mugshots as well, so it looks bloody great, mate. But yeah, just one of the stories of one of the adventures of Jerry Lee Lewis. And here is Jerry Lee Lewis talking about his relationship with Elvis and how he asked him about this battle with the devil's music and heaven and hell.
4: First time I met Elvis, he was leaving, he was walking out the front door. I said, just a minute, Elvis, there's one thing I want to ask you before you leave. I said, if you died, do you think you'd go to heaven or hell? Bluntly, I put it like that, you know. And he said, Jerry, don't ever say that to me. Bluntly, I put it like that, you know. And he said, Jerry, don't ever say that to me.

0: Lewis actually turns up to one of Jimmy's church sermons, and this is what he hears.
1: I want to tell you a story. A story about two cousins. Closer than brothers. Yes. Who came upon two roads that diverged. Now one took the dirt path, the less traveled way, serving the Lord for the reward that waits in heaven. The other started down the wide street, paved with gold, hypnotizing millions of disciples in the sin that is the devil's music. Rock and roll is like a painted woman. And he could not resist her charms. Along the way, he married, divorced. Married and divorced again. Married a third time to his 13-year-old cousin. Because he has sinned against the Lord.
0: Oh, okay, go Jimmy.
2: Very judgmental. Pious Jimmy. I
0: mean. Yes. Yeah, he's taking the narrow path. He's not driving down the Golden Highway.
2: No, absolutely not Jimmy.
0: No, no. Giving into the temptation of a painted woman. Nah, not Jimmy.
2: No, he's too pure, too pious.
0: Yes.
2: Straight down the line.
0: Yeah, he's doing great. You can Google preacher. You can Google him if you want, mate. See how he's famous. Oh, he got even more famous later on. Very famous.
2: Well, he was number one over there for a while.
0: Yes. Yes, and he even got more publicity afterwards. Yes. Now, Jerry Lee Lewis was also played in a character in the movie about Johnny Cash, Walk the Line. And after a gig, once again, as they're driving in between towns, the character playing Jerry Lee Lewis comes out with this as they're driving along.
3: God gave us a great big apple, see? And he said, don't touch it. He didn't say touch it once in a while. He didn't say take a nibble when you're hungry. He said don't touch it. Don't think about touching it. Don't sing about touching it. Don't think about singing about touching it.
0: Yeah, so the idea that Jerry Lee Lewis was obsessed with this problem that he's got, that he is playing the devil's music and he is going to go to hell when he dies. Great concern for him.
2: Did he ever eat apples?
0: And, I'm not quite sure about his, I know he drank a lot of whiskey, but I'm cider? Not quite sure about, I'm sure he did.
2: Apple cider.
0: Yeah, apple cider. I'm sure he knocked down a few of those. But during the recording of Great Balls of Fire, which was the one that he was mainly concerned about, they left a tape recording on at Sun Studios, and this is what Jerry Lee Lewis was saying about it, arguing about the recording of this song.
4: H-E-L-L. This kind of mighty great ball of fire.
5: With the joy of God. But when it comes to worldly music, rock and roll...
6: Well, get out!
5: There's the devil in this.
0: Yes. And, he was trying to convince Sam Phillips of this, and that's played on his mind for quite a while. And coming to the end of his life, he spoke about that.
7: Well, no convincing Sam that there was a heaven and there was a hell. I was no convincing him of that. And I've really worried myself to death about it, you know. I just want to make sure that when I descend from this earth and my soul leaves the body, I just really want to make sure that I don't go to hell, that I go to heaven. I'd hate to know that I missed out on going to heaven.
0: Did he just say descend from this world?
2: I think he might have.
0: Not ascend, no. Descend means going down.
2: Yes.
0: And ascending means going up. So he said, when I descend from this world. So even right up to the end, he was dreadfully concerned for his soul. and dreadfully concerned about playing the devil's music. All right, and that has been this week's episode of The Devil's Music on the

0: Twilight Zone on Swire 99.9. That is 666, Upside Down and Back to Front. And always obey the wise words of Jimmy Swaggart. And stay on the narrow path, mate.
1: I leave my life by him.
0: Don't go riding down the Golden Highway. You know what's at the end. All right, here is Jerry Lee Lewis and Great Balls of Fire.

gracious, great balls of fire. It's just great balls of fire.

It's great, balls of fire. 99.9.

0: That's some heavy shit, man.
1: Yes, it certainly was. And that's about all we have time for this week on the Twilight Zone. My name's Dave. I've been joined by Dino tonight. Again, thanks for coming, Dino.
2: No, pleasure, mate. No, enjoyed it, as always.
1: Yeah, cool. And Albie will be back next week. He's just taken a little bit of a break tonight to catch up with a few old mates. Coming up soon, we have Paul with the Power Zone. After that is Mick and Frank with the Classic Rock Show. And don't forget also to tune in on Saturday nights for Rockin' with KP. And now, I certainly hope you all enjoy the magic round of the rugby league. I think there's a few exciting games happening, mate. Parramatta versus the Storm, mate. Parramatta pulled a win out of their ass somehow last week, mate. And,
2: mate, I still don't know how they did it. No, I mean, as a Para fan, I was...
1: Well, it came right down to it. And a couple of games at Parramatta have been in and come right down to it, but this time it actually went their way.
2: Which is why I went to bed at halftime.
1: Oh, God. Oh, you missed out, mate.
2: Oh, mate, I caught up with the next day.
1: Okay.
2: Oh, mate, this is what it's like to be a Para fan.
1: No, I actually did watch all that. All right, so that's it. Until next week, thank you very much for listening. If it wasn't for you listeners, we wouldn't have a show. So good night and God bless. Bye.
2: Bye.

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It's time for another episode of The Power Zone. Paul Rann's with you today. Hope you're having a fantastic day so far, and we hope to make it better with some stuff that we've got lined up for you, including something that chronicles the life of a King's Cross prostitute on the way. And we've also got something that is all about a band's lead singer's battle with heroin and the toll it had on his relationship with his wife. We'll find out what they are soon. Right now, let's go to 1999 for the title track of this band's debut album. It was featured in the Scream 3 movie and went to 16 on the Aussie charts. This is Fuel and Sunburn here on The Power Zone.

It's the Power Zone with a song there from Paul Kelly and the Coloured Girls called Leaps and Bounds. It was originally released on the Gossip album in 1986, but the version mentioning the cricketer Donald Bradman was released in 1988 on the Under the Sun album. Went to 51 on the Aussie charts. Queen with Adam Lambert in there too, doing Hammer to Fall live at the Firefight Australia concert at ANZ Stadium in Sydney in 2020. The original version released in 1984 on the album The Works, and Fuel starting the Power Zone today from 1999 and Sunburn. Paul Rann's with you today. I hope you're having a super day today. Coming up soon, a song from an album that was nominated at the 28th Annual Grammy Awards for an award for Best Rock Performance by a Duo or Group with Vocal. We'll find out what that is after this one from 2011. This comes off the album El Camino, went to 2 on the Aussie charts. This is the Black Keys and Lonely Boy here on the Power Zone.

It's the Power Zone going back to 1983 for the full 12-inch mix of Sharon O'Neill's Maxine, the song chronicling the life of a King's Cross prostitute. Comes off the album Foreign Affairs. It went to 16 on both the Australian and Kiwi charts. Also there too, Garbage from 1995 off their self-titled debut album, I'm Only Happy When It Rains. It went to only 80 on the Aussie charts, but got heaps of airplay around at the time. It went to 38 in New Zealand. Also there too, Heart, If Looks Could Kill from 1986. It was originally released in 1985 by Pamela Stanley and was featured in the 1986 Arnold Schwarzenegger film Raw Deal. The band's self-titled 8th album featured that particular track and went to 54 in the US charts, and at the 28th Annual Grammy Awards, the album was nominated for a Grammy Award for Best Rock Performance by a Duo or Group with Vocal. The album going to 37 on the Australian charts. Paul Rand's with you today. Thanks very much for letting me be part of your day. Coming up soon, something that was new in 2004 and all about the band's lead singer's battle with heroin and its toll on his relationship with his wife. We're going to find out what that is in a couple of songs' time. But right now, the 12-inch remix of this one from the Divinyls. It was a B-side to the single In My Life and appeared on the US version of the What a Life album. This is Don't You Go Waiting from 1985 here on the Power Zone.

Zane, with a band from Perth called the Southern River Band and Second Best from 2019 off their Rumour and Innuendo album. Also their two, Velvet Revolver from 2004 and Fall to Pieces off their Contraband album. It was their debut album. The song's lyrics are about the then lead singer Scott Whelan's battle with heroin and its toll on his relationship with his wife. It went to 57 on the Australian charts. We also had Perth band The Boys Coming Home from 1980 off their self-titled debut album, which was also the B-side to the 81 single Hurt Me Babe, and the Divinyls in there too, and Don't You Go Walking, the 12-inch remix. That's just about all there is on today's show. Thanks so much for listening. I appreciate it very, very much. If you liked what you heard, want to find out what's been played today, listen to past episodes and more, take a look at my website, powerzone.me. That's powerzone.me. Now, to wrap things up today, this one from 1987. It went to 34 on the Aussie charts, comes off the album A Momentary Lapse of Reason. Of course, this is none other than Pink Floyd, Learning to Fly, here in the Power Zone.

iTunes.

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0: 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Here's what's on.
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7: These men come down here from New York and from Florida to find out my reasons on rock and roll music and why I preach against it, and I believe with all of my heart that it is a contributing factor to our juvenile delinquency of today. I 100% believe it. Why I believe that is because I know how it feels when you sing it. I know what it does to you. And I know the evil feeling that you feel when you sing it. I know the lost position that you get into in the beat. Well, if you talk to the average teenager of today and you ask them what it is about rock and roll music that they like, and the first thing they'll say is the beat, the beat, the beat.

Twan 99.9. Good evening. Finally, Mick here doing it solo tonight. The classic rock show is what you are listening to. And if you're still here after that 5 or 6 minutes of dead air, I have to apologise for that because that's never happened to me in 19 years. My mouse froze. I couldn't do anything. I just sat there. The mouse wouldn't move. So I've actually had to move into Studio 2 where the mouse is working, and I thank Johnny Bones for that. I got him on the phone and he suggested that I do that. So I don't have time to go back and tell you everything we've played. So if you want to hear what we've played, just go to the website and go to the program guide, go to the Classic Rock Show, and you can listen to a replay of this show. So we have to move on. So next we're going to do For Ladies Only, two tracks from the girls. First up, a cover of the Survivor song Eye of the Tiger by a band called First to 11. Now, they're a USA band. They've been around since 2009. They mainly just do cover versions. And they must be good because they've had over 800 million views on YouTube. So this is a very nice version too. Female-fronted band, First to 11. And second up, Gretchen Wilson, American country crossover superstar who we played a few weeks ago, and her version of Motley Crue's Wild Side. So let's go, and hopefully we'll have no more hiccups. Swan 99.9.

version of Star Star with the Black Crowes and they're featuring, speaking of Star Star, that's actually going to be the song we finish the show off with next hour, the original version by the Stones. Anyway, here is Whiskey Myers on their own from their album from not long ago, late last year, Womp, Whack and Thunder, and the track Tailspin. And we'll come back after one more after that and finish off with our feature live tracks, Sway 99.9.

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You're listening to the Classic Rock Show. Mick here. This could be one of those nights, I think, had some issues early on. And first up there wasn't Whiskey Myers. In fact, it was Zach Wilde and Corey Taylor from Zach Wilde's Book of Shadows album from 10 years ago now, Book of Shadows 2, actually. Then we had Whiskey Myers, and that last track was one of Frank's many obscure tracks, USA band from 1980 called Breathless from their second album, Nobody Leaves This Song Alive, and the song was called Wild Weekend. All right, feature album, feature live track rather. We're going to go back to the early 70s. Aerosmith from their live bootleg album and a song called I Ain't Got You. And, yeah, hopefully the second hour will have no hiccups. It'll be better than the first. So great live version, this Aerosmith Sway 99.9.

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SWAN 99.9. Welcome back to the second hour of the Classic Rock Show, where again, hopefully, we will not have any more issues with frozen mouses, etc. Starting off the second hour, as we do every week, a cover version. Brand new release, that one. We actually played the original version of that probably a month or so ago. Look at Yourself, the title track of Uriah Heep's early 1970s album. That version was by a band called Nuclear Messiah, a band put together by ex-Megadeth guitarist Chris Poland. Now, it's sort of a concept album. It's called Black Flame. It's out now. And a host of musicians, I couldn't name them all, there's 30-odd established musicians on this album. Some of the artists, including Sebastian Bach, Mick Box, the guitarist from Uriah Heep, Vinnie Appice, Marty Friedman from Megadeth, Jolyn Turner, Pat Travers, the list goes on and on and on. So, yeah, that was a very nice cover of Uriah Heep's Look at Yourself. All right, after that we go with Frank's Obscure Requests of the Week, and as you know, he's not here. He's probably glad he's not here, the way things have been going. So the band he has chosen this week is a band called City, and I don't really know too much about them. That's the name of the song, City. 6.6 is the name of the band, just as obscure. A German band from 1984, and he put out the one album called Fallen Angel, and disappeared into rock and roll obscurity like so many other bands. So, yeah, the song is called City, so we'll go with that first. And then we'll go with our instrumental track of the week, which Frank also picked this week. Another obscure band, of course, called Blown Free, from an album that came out. They recorded some songs in 1982, just demos, and did a CDR, which was only 300 copies released, so that's how rare it is. They reissued it in 2022, and the instrumental he's chosen from that is called A CD Reefer. So that's the instrumental track of the week. And we'll follow that with my ballad of the week. Speaking of Jolyn Turner, who was involved in that cover version we just heard, we're going to go with a track from Rainbow, from their 1982 album Straight Between the Eyes. We play a lot of Rainbow on the show, mainly the Dio era, occasionally the Graham Bonham era, but we don't play much from Jolyn Turner, and he did a handful of albums with Rainbow too. So this is from the Straight Between the Eyes album, our ballad of the week called Tearing Out My Heart. So we'll go with those and come back, hopefully, with a classic Oz Rock double shot. SWAN 99.9.

X199.9, Sydney's West. You're listening to the Classic Rock Show. Mick here doing it solo tonight. So far, so good in the second hour. No hiccups. Three in a row there, starting off with Frank's Always Excellent, Obscure Track of the Week. 6.6 is the band, a German band from 1984 from their Fallen Angel album, and a track called City. We followed that with our Instrumental of the Week, another reasonably very obscure one, a band called Blown Free, and a CD Reefer was the name of that instrumental track from 1982. And finishing off with that's our Ballad of the Week from Ritchie Blackmore's Rainbow from their Straight Between the Eyes album from 1982, featuring Jolene Turner there on lead vocals. Okay, before I forget, we have to promote this. We don't have to, but we do. Soir has got a massive raffle on at the moment. I've been with the station for 19 years now, and this is by far the biggest raffle I've ever had. There's up to $10,000 worth of prizes up for grabs. So go to the website and you can buy your tickets, $5 a ticket. And while you're there, look at the program guide and check out all the other shows at Soir. But, yeah, great raffle. So, again, $10,000 worth of prizes. So go and check it out. Go to the website and have a look. All right, classic Oz Rock double shot, two Aussie tracks back-to-back, two covers, and also two Sydney bands. Oh, actually, one of them initially started back in, I think they started in Northern Territory, actually, but I know the first band definitely was a Sydney band, the Candy Harlots, who were going around from the 80s, late 80s, early 90s, only put out the one album, Five Wicked Ways, came out in 1992, probably a bad year for classic rock bands. As you know, grunge was all over the place then. But one of the songs, which I don't think wasn't on the album, it was actually the B-side to their one of the singles called Sisters Crazy, is actually a cover version of the early AC/DC song, Can I Sit Next to You, Girl? So we'll go with that first and follow that with a song you probably have heard before, a band called The Poor, who actually started off as The Poor Boys back in the mid-80s. I think they actually started in Darwin in the Northern Territory. They released their first album called Who Cares in 1994. And the lead single from that was the song we're going to play, More Wine, Waiter Please. So that is classic Oz Rock double shot, Swan 99.9.

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X199.9. You're listening to the Classic Rock Show. Mick here. Okay. It's just one of those nights. Classic Oz Rock double shot. Two Aussie tracks back to back. Candy Hale is first up there. And a cover of the AC/DC song, Can I Sit Next to You, Girl? And The Poor, More Wine, Waiter, Please. Okay, let's keep this going. We'll have a random bracket, as we say now, and come back and finish off the show with what we call the last cut is the deepest, the last track of the evening, and the last track off a classic album. And again, hopefully we will not have any more hiccups. All right, this first one, a UK band who were around from the mid-80s to the mid-90s called Wolfsbane. Now, the reason I'm playing this is because I saw the Iron Maiden doco Burning Ambition last week, and anyone who knows anything about Iron Maiden will know that a guy called Blaze Bayley slipped in for a couple of albums when Bruce Dickinson left. Now, he was in this band, Blaze Bayley, Wolfsbane, for those 10 years. So we have played this before, but not for many years. It's from an EP that came out in 1990 called All Hell's Breaking Loose Down at Little Kathy Wilson's Place. And the name of the song is, in fact, Kathy Wilson. So we'll go with that first, a handful more, and, yeah, come back and finish off the show. Turn this one up, Swan 99.9.

0: 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That's some heavy shit.
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Ah, yes, when in need for a gap filler, you can always count on the Ramones. Havana Affair before that, Motley Crue from their Shout at the Devil album from the mid-80s, and Too Young to Fall in Love before that, Swedish band Sister Sin, who we do play a bit of on the show. In fact, two Swedish bands this week. We had started off the show with a Swedish band. But that particular song, 24/7, we haven't played that for, I've had a look actually, it's been nearly 18 months. And yeah, that was a song, yeah, 24/7. That was originally recorded by Udo Dirkschneider from what band was he in again? I've lost it. It's been a long night. What did we have? What was he in? Doesn't matter now. It's too late. What do we have before that? We had Back on the Road Again, of course, by REO Speedwagon. Starting off that bracket was Kathy Wilson from Wolfsbane. All right, end of the show. That means time for what we call The Last Cut is the Deepest, the last track of a classic album and the last track of the evening. Now, as I mentioned earlier, we actually played a cover version of this song a few weeks ago, a new release. It was done by the Black Crows and a band called Whiskey Myers, who we did play on the show earlier as well. But this is the original version from the Rolling Stones from their 1973 Goat's Head Soup album. And Star Star is the song. And be warned, there is some foul language in this, so just so you know. All right, so that's about it for me. Frank and I will be back next week, hopefully, all things going well. And hopefully we won't have the hiccups like we did in the first hour here. Apologies for that, beyond my control. Technical difficulties, as they say. The mouse got stuck and I couldn't move it. So, again, a shout-out to Johnny Bones, who I rang, who helped me out by suggesting I move into the second studio and continue the show from here, which is exactly what I did. Otherwise, it wouldn't have been good. Anyway, that's it. Have a great weekend. Stay safe. And, we'll do it all again next week. So here's the Stones, Star Star. Bye for now.

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7: 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For tonight's show, we've got 2 hours of Alex Kay live at the Roundhouse. It was an epic night, and we're going to relive it right now. Keep it locked to We Are Energy.

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yo. Ladies and gentlemen, Australian rock royalty, Ben Gillies from Silverchair. Make some noise, guys.

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1: That's it for another episode of We Are Energy. 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We'll keep you up to date. One thing's for sure, we'll see you next week. On behalf of Thomas Knight and myself, good night.

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The raffle runs from May 1st to May 30th, closing 3 p.m., so get in quick. 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
6: Good evening, I'm Nelson Scott. A transgender woman who won a landmark discrimination case has had her damages doubled. In 2024, the federal court found social media app Giggle for Girls had breached Commonwealth discrimination laws by excluding Roxanne Tickle. The court has now dismissed an appeal by the app's founder and upheld a cross-appeal by Tickle to increase damages. Speaking outside the court, Ms. Tickle says she hopes it will deliver other trans and gender diverse people and their loved ones to heal.
7: The court found unanimously that I was unlawfully directly discriminated against. The ruling clearly reinforces what the Australian community stands for, that all women are protected from discrimination.
6: The government and opposition have spent the day selling their respective budget measures, dueling over competing tax policies. Labor argues its changes to capital gains and negative gearing will allow more young people to get into the housing market. The government will use the proceeds from the changes to permanently deliver a $250 tax offset from 2027. The opposition would index income tax brackets to inflation, claiming this will allow workers to keep more of what they earn. The opposition has welcomed the listing of neo-Nazi group White Australia as a banned hate organisation. The federal government has used new laws to make the declaration. People found to be involved with the group will face up to 15 years in prison. The coalition says people are free to hold their opinions, but this ban will stop neo-Nazi gatherings. Cybercrime detectives have charged three people in Sydney with using the proceeds of crime to purchase gold. Investigations into a $600,000 email phishing scam allegedly uncovered evidence of a woman purchasing $500,000 worth of gold bullion over 2 weeks. The woman and two men were arrested at a gold dealership in the CBD. Researchers believe they've uncovered why influenza has a greater effect on some women when they're pregnant. A sinew in the immune system can become overactive during pregnancy, spreading inflammation throughout the body. RMIT professor Stavros Selmidis says the discovery will help develop therapies.
8: The exciting part is that this pathway may be targetable, and that means that future therapies could protect both mothers and babies by calming this sort of harmful immune response.
6: Six people who were aboard the cruise ship struck by a hantavirus outbreak have arrived safely in Perth, where they will now enter 21 days of isolation.
1: Sport.
6: Checking sport, ahead of this year's Rugby League World Cup, Kevin Walters has been re-signed as Kangaroos coach for a further 2 seasons. His contract with the ARL Commission was due to expire next month. The commission has also confirmed Magic Round will stay in Brisbane until at least 2032. Bulldogs coach Cameron Serraldo is backing Stephen Crichton to return to top form tonight against the Sharks. He says he'd be shocked if the Dogs skipper is left out of the Blues Origin team. That's the latest. I'm Nelson Scott.
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things off this week on Solid Gold, it's ABBA with Waterloo, a top 10 hit from 1974, and of course the song that won them the Eurovision Song Contest in 1974 that was held in Brighton in the UK. Gavin Lang here in the Swire 99.9 studios this week, playing 2 hours of songs that are hits from Europe that have graced the Australian charts over the years. Let's keep with the Swedish theme. Here's Roxette with Joyride here on Solid Gold on Swire 99.9. Hello.

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The raffle runs May 1st to May 30th, with entries closing 3 p.m. on the 30th.

Back-to-back European electronic tracks here on Solid Gold. That was Kraftwerk from Germany with The Model, a top 30 hit for them back in 1981. And before that, number two here in 1989, Italian disco group Black Box with Ride on Time. Gavin Lang here in the Swire 99.9 studios, playing 2 hours of European-themed songs this morning here on Swire 99.9. Here's Vangelis with Chariots of Fire here on Solid Gold.

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That's German group and pioneers of world music, Enigma, with Sadness, another two hit from 1991 here in Australia. And before that, Ryan Paris, who's actually an Italian singer, with Dolce Vita, with a top 100 hit from 1984. Gavin Lang and the Swire 99.9 Studios playing European themed songs this weekend as we celebrate the Eurovision Song Contest. Now, of course, we are holding our raffle here at Swire 99.9 FM. 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

On Solid Gold, that's German rock group Scorpions with Winds of Change, a top 10 hit from 1991. Before that, The Veterans, a Belgian group with a top 10 hit from 1980 with There Ain't No Age for Rock and Roll. And before that, Dutch group George Baker's Selection with a top 10 hit, Paloma Blanca, from 1975. Gavin Lang in the Swan 99.9 studios playing European-themed songs as we commemorate Eurovision taking place this weekend. With the latest news coming up very shortly here on Swan 99.9 FM. And to take us there, an instrumental track. This is The Klaxons with the clap-clap sound here on Solid Gold.

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9: Good morning, I'm Donna Sirimana. Three teenagers are facing nearly 40 charges following a month-long crime spree across the New South Wales Central Coast. Police allege the boys, aged 15 and 16, targeted homes and businesses in suburbs including Yamina Beach and Warrambool to steal cars and personal items. Two of the teenagers were refused bail and are due to appear in a children's court today. The Victorian branch of the Australian Education Union has reached an in-principle agreement that could settle a pay dispute between teachers and the state government. Teachers will receive a pay rise of between 28 and 32% over the coming 4 years, depending on their roles. The deal is a significant step towards ending the wages standoff, which saw tens of thousands of teachers and staff take part in their first statewide strike in 13 years. A Brazilian man has been jailed for 4 years over the death of Perth author Brenda Walker. Lucas Martins da Silva was driving at up to 44 kilometres an hour over the limit when he struck the 67-year-old as she crossed Kings Park Road in December 2024. Martins da Silva pleaded guilty to aggravated dangerous driving causing death. He will be eligible for parole in March 2028. His lawyers have admitted they're not confident he would then be allowed to stay in the country. A new technique has been developed which may produce more effective cancer treatments. Researchers at the Australian National University have discovered how living cells communicate. Dr. Steve Lee from ANU says his team are already learning new things.
10: What we've discovered is that this technique allows us to almost see two cells holding hands, not physically speaking at hands, but they actually have formed bridges between them.
9: Five Australians and a New Zealander have touched down in Perth to begin a three-week quarantine following the deadly hantavirus outbreak aboard a South Atlantic cruise. The passengers are now isolating at the Bullsbrook quarantine facility, which is being used for the first time since it was built during COVID. And Queensland commuters are facing ongoing travel delays after the Fair Work Commission rejected a bid to stop industrial action by transport unions. Train services will remain at a significantly reduced frequency.
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12: I'm Toby Goff with your sports headlines. Opening night of Magic Round has got off with a mighty bang. The Dolphins have made it 3 wins in a row, defeating Souths 32-10 at a wet Suncorp Stadium. Earlier, the Bulldogs suffered their 5th straight loss, beaten by 38 points to 16 to Cronulla. The Sydney Swans have continued their dominant form in the AFL, clinching an 81-75 win over the Magpies at the SCG. And Auckland is the first team through to the A-League Men Grand Final, winning their playoff with Adelaide 4-1 on aggregate.
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kicking off the second hour of our European special this week on Solid Gold. That's Norwegian group A-ha with The Sun Always Shines on TV, which was a top 20 hit for them back in 1985. Gavin Lang here in the Spire 99.9 studios playing European songs this week as we commemorate the Eurovision Song Contest taking place this weekend. Now, of course, I could have played Take On Me from A-ha, but as you know, in this program, we like to dig a little bit deeper and play some forgotten songs that haven't been played for a long time, particularly on the radio. And that's exactly where this next song fits perfectly. This is Belgian group Telex with Twist à Saint-Tropez, a top 40 hit for them back in 1979. Here it is on Solid Gold on Swire 99.9.

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The raffle runs from May 1st to May 30th, closing 3 p.m., so get in quick.

On Solid Gold, that's a top 10 hit from 1988 for Swiss group Yellow with Oh Yeah. And before that, Austrian musician Falco with The Commissar with his top 10 hit from 1983. And of course, around the same time, a British group called After the Fire had a top 20 hit of a cover of the exact same song in 1983. Gavin Aker in the Swire 99.9 studios playing European themed songs this week in commemoration of the Eurovision Song Contest taking place this week. Here's a number one hit from Swedish group Ace of Base from 1993. This is All That She Wants here on Solid Gold on Swire 99.9, where the difference is the music.

from 1970. That's a number one hit for Dutch group Shocking Blue with Venus. And before that, we had the Gypsy Kings, who are a Spanish-French group from 1989 with Bambaleo. They had the top 20 hit in Australia with that track. Gavin Lang in the Swine 99.9 studios playing 2 hours of European songs this morning as we have the Eurovision Song Contest taking place this weekend. Hope you're enjoying the tunes. Here's one from Germany. This is Trio with Da Da Da, top five hit from 1982, right here on Swire 99.9 FM, where the difference is the music.

Yes, we go all the way up to Iceland for that one from Bjork, a top 10 hit from 1995 with It's So So Quiet. And before that, Belgian singer Plastic Bertrand with Ça Plane Pour Moi, a number 2 hit from 1978. Gavin Lang in the Swire 99.9 studios playing European songs this morning. Here's one from Paul Maurier and his orchestra, an instrumental piece. This is Lover's Blue, a number 1 hit from 1968 here on Solid Gold.

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On Solid Gold, a couple of big hits from Europe over the years. That last one there, Blue Swede, who were obviously from Sweden, with a top five hit from 1974, Hooked on a Feeling. And before that, we had two German disco groups. We had Boney M with Rasputin, a number one hit from 1978. And before that, Genghis Khan. Remember that song from number one hit from 1980 with Moscow. Gavin Lang here in the Swire 99.9 studios. Hope you've enjoyed the tunes this morning. Michelle's up next with Building Stronger Communities. I'll be back next Saturday from 6 a.m. with another 2 hours of solid gold hits to take us out today. It's Nina from Germany with a number one hit from 1984, 99 Luftballons. I'll see you next week. Bye-bye.

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8: Good morning, I'm Donna Sirimana. Australian teenagers are significantly increasing their physical activity and family time following the national ban on social media for under-16s. According to new polling, over 30% of children have taken up more sport or exercise since the laws were introduced late last year. Despite the positive shift, nearly half of all parents surveyed believe tech platforms are still not doing enough to verify the age of their users. A 29-year-old woman has died in hospital following a serious single vehicle crash at Serena in Mackay. Police say the ute lost control and crashed on Serena Homebush Road on Wednesday evening. The male driver sustained minor injuries, but his female passenger suffered fatal head injuries. Investigations are ongoing and police are appealing for any dash cam footage. Jacinta Allen is under growing pressure to dump a move to immortalise her former boss in a bronze statue in Treasury Place, just metres from her office. The cost, just over $134,000 for the Victorian taxpayer, coming on top of the Allen government's crippling debt, just shy of $200 billion. The Premier is being accused of being tone deaf to the financial misery being suffered by many Victorians.
9: I honestly think it'll get pulled down. It'll get vandalised.
10: My recommendation is that we take one of the unused machete bins, paint it black, and say that Dan Andrews is sitting inside in quarantine in a black North Face jacket.
8: A $2.7 billion pool of unclaimed funds is sitting with the National Corporate Watchdog, with some records dating back as far as the 1950s. The stash includes forgotten shares, life insurance payouts, and bank accounts that have been inactive for at least 7 years. While the largest single amount waiting to be claimed is $1.3 million. ASIC is encouraging consumers to use the official government website to claim their cash for free. A new technique has been developed which may produce more effective cancer treatments. Researchers at the Australian National University have discovered how living cells communicate. Dr. Steve Lee from ANU says his team are already learning new things.
11: This technique allows us to almost see two cells holding hands. Not physically speaking at hands, but they actually have formed bridges between them.
8: The breakthrough could provide better knowledge on how cancers spread.
12: Sport. I'm Toby Goff with your sports headlines. Opening night of Magic Round has gone off with a mighty bang. The Dolphins have made it 3 wins in a row, defeating Souths 32-10 at a wet Suncorp Stadium. Earlier, the Bulldogs suffered their 5th straight loss, beaten by 38 points to 16 to Cronulla. The Sydney Swans have continued their dominant form in the AFL, clinching an 81-75 win over the Magpies at the SCG. And Auckland is the first team through to the A-League Men Grand Final, winning their playoff with Adelaide 4-1 on aggregate.
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0: That was Jay Ho, and what a perfect way to begin today's show. Good morning and welcome to Building Stronger Communities on SWR 99.9, where everyone has a place and every story matters. I'm Michelle Hillier, and joining me today in the studio is Piper Johnson, who continues to bring our youth voice to the show. Good morning, Piper.
1: Good morning, Michelle. How are you?
0: I'm well, thank you. And yourself?
1: I'm fantastic.
0: Wonderful. This morning we're joined in the studios by Dr. Kanan Shah and Joiti Johnson, who are passionate about using dance to connect culture, community and generations together through the art of Bataraniyam. I first met Kanan at the Seven Hills Festival, where Joiti was performing, and what really stood out for me was the way people were drawn in, not just by the performance itself, but the storytelling, the expression and the sense of connection. So good morning, Dr. Kanan and Tweedy. Welcome to the SWR Studios this morning.
2: Good morning, Michelle. How are you?
0: Well, thank you.
3: Good morning. It's great being here.
0: Great. It's great to have you here too, Tweedy. So, Dr. Shah, for listeners who may not be familiar with Bataraniyam, which I don't think I'm actually saying that right, so when you pronounce it, that will be great. But can you explain what it is, where it comes from, and why it holds such cultural significance?
2: So, Bharatanatyam is an Indian classical form of dance, and the origination of that is from southern India, Tamil Nadu, and it rotates around storytelling, expressive gestures, and full of body and hand and neck movements.
0: And can you also tell us a little bit more about the dance classes that you hold and the people that are involved and what you hope students will gain from learning this style of dance beyond just the performance itself?
2: I run Nathan Institute of Performing Arts, NIPA. We are located in Toong Abbey and now in Schofields, and we teach kids as young as 3 years to adults of all age and ability. We specialize in Bharatanatyam dancing plus the folk dance of India and Bollywood dancing. At NIPA, we have a very inclusive environment. Students of all abilities are taught systematically and they are given equal opportunities for the stage performances, which we assume build their confidence and gain pride in what they present.
0: So obviously a good calling for it being that you've moved into your second location now, into Schofields, and you mentor and teach many young people. How does dance help build stronger, more confident young people?
2: The classical dance, and of course any form of dance, teaches discipline, resilience and stage confidence, and students learn to stand tall, make eye contact, express emotions and perform before audiences. That builds confidence naturally, but beyond that, they learn patience, humility and perseverance, qualities that shape strong individuals in every area of life. I see confidence bloom every day. I see shy students become expressive storytellers, and dance shapes both character and creativity.
0: And thanks for that. And we'll hear from Joiti in a moment, and she'll sort of explain a bit about how that's helped her as well. So finally, Dr. Shah, what legacy do you hope to leave through your students and through the cultural connection you continue to build here in Australia?
2: I have always felt that tradition survives only when it is practiced and passed on. Seeing my students perform with pride here in Australia tells me that culture is not confined to geography. It travels, adopts, and thrives. That continuity gives me hope, and I am proud and happy about my students carrying forward not just technique, but the values, the discipline, the respect, and the cultural pride.
0: Thanks for that. And I hope our listeners this morning have a better understanding if they weren't aware of what it was before the dance discipline. And dance really is so much more than movement. It's about confidence, belonging, storytelling and connection. So this next song was filmed in India and celebrates colour, movement and culture. Major Lazer described India as having one foot in history and one firmly in the future. Here's Lean On, SWR 99.9, Sydney's West.

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3: That was Lean On, My Major Laser on Building Stronger Communities on SWAR FM. I'm here with Dweetu, who's an amazingly talented dancer, and I've got some questions to ask you about dance and your culture. So, Dweetu, how does dance build your confidence?
4: Oh, so dance, I've been doing it from such a young age that I've been performing in groups, and it really helped me build my confidence because I have that stage presence, especially when I do it in group performances and in a group setting. I have someone to rely on. But then when you get better and you sort of move to solo performances, it's a whole new level of confidence, and performing just becomes second nature. And then I recently completed my Arangittam as a solo dancer, which is my graduation from Bharatanatyam. And to do that alone and for 3 hours, it's really helped me develop stage presence, that confidence level. And I think dance has just helped me so much in that sense, that it's so important to have that confidence.
3: Yeah, wow, that's amazing. So how has dance connected you to your culture and your cultural community?
4: So I was born in Australia and I grew up here, and my Indian heritage kind of felt, felt a little distant, but Bharatanatyam has kept me connected to my Indian roots, and it's a great way to explore the stories, the music and tradition of my religion and my culture. And to get to perform at various cultural and religious festivals around Sydney, it's an even better advantage that I get to experience those events live and to also perform at them. And then obviously my lovely teacher, Kanan Auntie, she always explains the religious and cultural significance behind every piece we learn, which has really kept me grounded with my Indian roots.
3: Yeah, that's a fantastic way to be reminded of your roots and your culture. It's amazing. How has dance helped you express any sort of emotions or stories? Because as we know, it's a very, very wonderful way to be able to express so many different perspectives.
4: So Bharatanatyam has this really beautiful and expressive language that is made up of hand gestures, which are called mudras. And then you have your facial expressions and step work, and everything means something specific. So like just expressing a dance using those techniques, it really connects with an audience as well. And then I've been learning from a young age, so it's been a really natural way to express emotions and tell stories through movement. And I feel it's easier to tell a story through dance than explaining it, because there's just so much depth you can bring to it and so many ways to execute a piece. And I feel that I put my own personal touch on a dance and my own expressions, and I bring my own form of storytelling. And when I embody a character, I decide what emotions to bring based on the context, but I put my own personal feel on it. And this authenticity is, I feel it's what resonates with the audience the most.
3: Yeah, as an ex-dancer myself, I can definitely understand how it can be such a powerful form of expressing stories and perspectives. And last question I have for you, Dweetu. How does dance help you understand your identity and your cultural identity?
4: So I've been dancing for 8 years, and it's become a really big part of who I am. It's shown me a lot about myself, and especially being Indian, living in Australia, Bharatanatyam has really helped me understand and embrace my Indian identity. It helped me understand who I am and where I come from, that I'm not just Australian, but I have those Indian roots. And there's just so much culture behind it. And growing up here, it can sort of feel your cultural identity is a bit removed from your everyday life. But, going to dance class is a bit removed from your everyday life, but, going to dance class

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1: And you're listening to Building Stronger Communities here on SWR 99.9. Well, it was wonderful to have our guests in the studio this morning talking about culture, connection and the dance disciplines from India. And we heard all about NEPA and the dance studios that Dr. Kanan Shan has set up, and the second one happening over at Schofield. So we're going to head into our next song, which is Hymn for the Weekend by Coldplay, who's always shown a love for culture over in India. And the next video is actually filmed in India, featuring beautiful traditional dancing and clothing. Here is Hymn for the Weekend by Coldplay.

0: You're listening to Building Stronger Communities here on Swire 99.9. And we need to let our special guests go this morning so they can head off to the dance studio to continue dancing and teaching others. So, but one last question before you go. I'd like to ask you both, if a person was to ask you how they would come and learn the dance, what would you say for them? Maybe Dr. Kanan, the next steps, and Dweedy, what might you tell them that they could look forward to?
1: Of course, they're very welcome at NIPA, where we have very fun and very, very family bonding sort of thing. But I would tell the young one that Indian classical form, it's just not a performance, it's an offering. You display your happiness, feel it, feel the dance, and learn with sincerity, and I'm sure you'll go far on that.
0: And Dweedy?
2: I would say that if they were to start at NIPA, they could look forward to such a lovely family bond between the students, like really fun classes. I think they would really enjoy the art form itself, but also the classes that they would go to. You sort of just become part of a family, like the NIPA family, and it's such a beautiful art form, such an amazing way to connect, and to do it in such an environment would be amazing.
0: Well, excellent. Thanks for that. Thank you being such a great ambassador for our young people there in Australia on how to learn cultures that we really should embrace in our community. Coming up next is a song, Can't Stop That Feeling, and this is one of those songs that you'll have you smiling and moving along. This is Swire 99.9.

0: Michael, we can't leave this building without doing the first hit song.
1: Oh, never can say goodbye.
2: How about Let's Get Serious?
3: No, Jermaine. No, that was your thing. That was not.
1: Did you mean I want you back?
3: You know what? Do you want to hear I want you back?
1: Okay, we'll do it. But if we do it, we'll do it the old-fashioned way, like in 1970 on the Ed Sullivan Show.

0: And that was Michael Jackson with I Want You Back, and one of the iconic songs and dance troupes that have brought music and dance connection. And when we think about dance icons, we, looking at Michael Jackson, went and saw Michael for Mother's Day last Sunday, and I know, Piper, you've seen it as well. And I guess I was going with an expectation of I liked Michael Jackson's music, but I wouldn't say I was a mega fan. But I walked out of that movie and had a whole new different respect for him as a person, knowing a bit more about his life. I think sometimes when you do know a little bit more, you can have a little bit more empathy and understanding of maybe some of the things that you judge harshly. But what I loved most about the movie was just the fact I left there feeling just joyful on every aspect. I won't give anything away, but there will be another one to follow. So it was a little bit of a stop at the end that I wasn't expecting. But how about for you, Piper? What did you enjoy most about it?
1: Yeah, well, I was fortunate enough to go two times, and between you and me, I'm trying to convince my parents to go a third. It was so much fun. It was so entertaining. You know, as someone who unfortunately wasn't around when Michael Jackson was around at the same time, it was really, you know, still really nostalgic for me, because even I still grew up with a Michael Jackson playing around the house. My mum is a huge Michael Jackson fan, so she loved it. And it was just a really good feel-good movie where everyone knew the songs and everyone had a dance. And it was just a celebration of someone who had such star power and such influence around the world and who was such a genuine person. So it was a wonderful experience.
0: Yeah, and I think that's the thing, isn't it, with some of those artists like Michael, even though you say you weren't around when he was around, my 10-year-old granddaughter Maya came along and she wanted to actually see it. And when I asked her what was her favourite about the movie, she sort of responded was, seeing Michael Jackson visit the children's hospital and spend time with them. So I think connection in those moments clearly has an impact, on both Michael and the children's mental well-being, but it also had an impact on my granddaughter, where she's thinking that, a little bit more. It's a lesson, life lesson, really, I guess, and it's taught indirectly. It's through quietly learning through music, dance, and song. So that connection is actually another great way of learning. The other one I wanted to speak about, just with dance, is sometimes I've seen that it's been very competitive, and it can be very expensive for mums and dads and those with children doing it, with costumes and performances and classes and all the pressure that can come with it as well. And it sometimes makes me wonder, you know, if we placed expectations on something that originally just brought simple joy, because dance doesn't actually need to cost anything. Some of the happiest moments and still kids standing in front of mirrors with the hairbrush, with the microphone. Well, that was me, actually. That's why I thought of that. singing and dancing along to ABBA like no one was watching. But there wasn't any pressure, or I didn't have to be perfect, even though I thought I was and mum told me I was. But it's just that freedom and confidence and joy. And maybe that's part of something we should show, hold on to a little more. Piper, in your circle, with friends and school, and social events, what do you see dance most celebrated and enjoyed by young people?
1: Well, as someone who goes to an all-girls school, I'm surrounded by a lot of girls who choose dance as their sport, and they very much love it, and they go down that route of going to a dance school and going competitive, which is fantastic for them, and it's a wonderful celebration of skill and talent and something that they've built up over the years. But something that my school actually offers, which I think is amazing, it's a communal event, which is a massive event at my school every year. Every house, colour house at my school, puts on a little dance performance. And it's called the House Dance Festival. It's not the House Dance Competition. It's a festival. It's a dance where anyone can join. Anyone can have fun. You hop up on stage. Everyone cheers everyone on. And it's just all about having spirit and fun. And it's, having a go. That's really what it's all about. And that's what I love about it. It's someone, as someone who used to be a dancer, and let's just admit, not as good anymore. I've lost a bit of skill, but it's just so much fun to get up and have a laugh with your friends. It's a really great event.
0: Yeah, I think so. I think, if you're feeling in a safe environment, you can dance like nobody's watching and just have fun. It's just so good for us, for our well-being as well. So what we're going to do is actually go into another Michael Jackson song that's iconic and one of those dance songs that you can dance along and learn the dance as well. And I actually saw this dance on a cruise ship, and all the passengers were in there learning it for a few days and then performed it on one night. So the good thing was they'd never met before. They're just strangers having a great time. So let's have a listen to this Michael Jackson Thriller, Building Stronger Communities, SWR 99.9.

0: Don Henley, and before that I Had the Time of My Life by Bill Medley and Jennifer Warnes. And it just, with celebrations, can those songs bring back memories, particularly with the celebrations of weddings. Piper, do you have any dances that celebrate your culture or ones that have become family or friend traditions?
1: Well, one that I know my family loves to do, and I'm sure it's not just my family, I'm pretty sure we have it coming up later in the show, an Aussie classic, the Nutbush. Every family function, every school event, it always has to come out and everyone gets very unified on the dance floor, and it's a wonderful moment of sharing a cultural connection.
0: Yeah, I think lots of family celebrations I can remember with the Nutbush, and I think you're right, we do have that coming up in the next hour with some others that people may able to connect with that'll bring back some memories from past celebrations. And as we head into the next hour, we will be looking further at our Dance with Connection, but also we're going to be doing our Switch Off and Connect segment, which is one of our favourite segments. And then we're going to also have a interview about that we had for our Ida Hobbit flag raising ceremony that's happening tomorrow.
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10: Hello, I'm Donna Sirimana. The Queensland Government and opposition are closely watching today's Stafford by-election, with the results seen as an early political test ahead of the 2028 state election. The Brisbane-based electorate is considered marginal, with Labor defending a 5-point margin after the death of former MP Jimmy Sullivan. Analysts say the outcome could depend on preference flows after the Greens decided not to direct preferences to either major party. Despite crippling debt, the Victorian state government is going ahead and spending almost $135,000 on a statue for former Premier Daniel Andrews. Premier Jacinta Allen says work will begin soon to immortalise Mr Andrews in bronze. Nine reporter Emily Rice is at Treasury Place. She says the howls of protests have been loud and clear, including from Jeff Kennett, whose idea it was to erect the statues of long-serving premiers in the first place.
5: Jim Penman, the founder of Jim's Mowing, who was a vocal critic of Daniel Andrews during the COVID lockdowns, says it's ridiculous to erect a statue to him. He says he was the most disastrous premier in Victoria's history. Wes Lambert, another key figure in the hospitality industry, says restaurants and bars are still suffering from the effects of those lockdowns years ago. Now, Jeff Kennett, a former premier here for the Liberal Party, actually started this policy of putting up statues for former premiers for those who'd spent 3,000 days in office. But even Jeff Kennett isn't happy with the idea of putting up a statue for Daniel Andrews. He says it's not compulsory.
10: Commuters travelling through Sydney's Blue Mountains are facing additional delays this weekend as buses replace trains for essential track work. Transport for New South Wales Coordinator General Howard Collins says the duration of works has been reduced, given communities are already affected by the closure of the Great Western Highway.
11: This weekend we need to do some essential track work on the Blue Mountains line. That means all services will require replacement bus service, which will take you between Blacktown and the Blue Mountains service. There are plenty of buses, but we're allowing another 20 minutes, particularly between Lithgow and Mount Victoria.
10: And a spate of high-value scams targeting Sydney's Chinese community has prompted warnings to avoid transferring money to unknown callers. Recent reports involve victims being intimidated into deleting social media profiles and sending large sums of money or cryptocurrency to avoid phantom legal trouble. Swass.
2: I'm Toby Goff with your sports headlines. Hopes of an Origin start for Rabbitohs legend Latrell Mitchell have taken a hit in his first game back after suffering a bulging disc. The star centre hobbled off the field early during his side's 32-10 Magic Round loss to the Dolphins. Suncorp Stadium's Round 11 opener saw the Sharks defeat the Bulldogs 38-16. And Kevin Walters has retained his position as Kangaroos coach ahead of the Rugby League World Cup, signing on for another 2 years. That's the latest.
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0: Baila tu cuerpo, alegría, Macarena, que tu cuerpo es para dar la alegría y cosas buenas. 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
1: ¡Ay! Macarena by Los Del Rio, and before that, Achy Breaky Heart, Billy Ray Cyrus and Nutbush City Limits, Ike and Tina Turner, taking us into the second hour of Building Stronger Communities. Those three songs are just three songs that you might hear quite often at celebrations. People just jump up and dance. And whilst many of us know the steps, sometimes we forget them from time to time, but it's always one of those ones that you can follow along. So looking at dance this morning, it's ways that keep community and stories alive, and we pass traditions down. We also, as kids, as early as I've seen one-year-olds, they're dancing along to music and connecting through bands like The Wiggles. And they help children to learn. They give them confidence, coordinate and expression, and then move them into their young years of childhood learning. Piper, do you remember any bands, or did you have any crushes on bands, or I don't know what you'd call them when you're one and two of being fans?
2: Well, my first concert actually was The Wiggles, and although I don't remember it, I do have video footage of me dancing in the aisles. So there you go. From a young age, I've always been a dancer. But as I grew up into more of a toddler and around kindergarten age, going back to Michael Jackson, someone who's an iconic dancer, my mum would play Michael Jackson around the house, and I would re-watch the music videos like a lot of young kids, and I would copy his dance moves. So I've got lots of videos of, me doing Michael Jackson's dance moves move for move exactly. So
1: wow. Yeah. That sounds a bit like me with ABBA and the hairbrush, except I don't think my moves were quite that good. But as we go into the next set of songs, some songs really talk to us about culture, and even though we may not represent that culture, we hear them and we know what they are. So our next song, I'm sure you'll recognise from our Greek community, and it's a dance that's played quite often at their traditional celebrations. Also, I don't mind a bit of plate throwing that they might do as well at Greek functions. But here's the Zorba's dance with LCD.

0: That was Hot Potato by the Wiggles, and we had to put a Wiggles song in there being it was Piper's favourite child band. I'm currently watching a lot of Wiggles with my one-year-old grandson, Matan, and remembering in my day when I was in my 20s, they were actually a band known as the Cockroaches, and they weren't Wiggles songs, but another great sign of connection, like through generations, with dance and music. Before that, Shakira with Objection. So when we're looking at traditions, weddings are one of those traditions that it revolves around songs. We pick a song for the entrance, a song for the cutting of the cake, a dance song. Lately we've added in traditional dances with mother and son and dads and daughter dances. And I think it doesn't matter what culture you come from, everybody has similar ones or different ones. You've got Greek dancing, you've got the Lebanese celebrations with the cultural drumming and the group dancing, and they all just bring people together.
1: Yeah, you know, sometimes at those functions and events, I've been dragged out by family and friends to go dance on the dance floor, but most of the time I'm the one doing the dragging, going, come out here, have some fun, you know? And I think that's really how music speaks to us as individuals. You know, some songs really, really connect to us and we want to share them with other people, and that's really special.
0: Yeah, and that's it. And I think even it doesn't matter if it's a slow song, a fast song, a hot potato song, we can all relate and wiggle our butts to them. So what I wanted to do is go into the next bracket of music with some wedding songs. And when I was looking them

up. There were certain songs that were very popular for different things, and some of them, you know, quite serious because it is a serious day. But ones that are a little bit more fun, like this one with Cutting the Cake, and it was Pour Some Sugar on Me by Def Leppard.

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0: 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So today we talked about dance and connection between culture and other people and your family. My switch off and connect for this week to connect with those around you is to organise a dance party or an activity with your friends. Now, it doesn't necessarily mean, you know, I have to do just a dance party. I mean, last week I went to a catch up with some friends for dinner, and then at the end we just, you know, broke out into dance, and I think that was so much fun to have a chat with everyone and then just communicate with one another through dancing, and that's a great way to connect with people.
1: And I think for me, Piper, I'm just going to sort of stick with what I've been saying through the show, and that is just dance like nobody's watching, whether
0: exactly.
1: That's with family or friends or just on your own in the kitchen while you might be cooking or dancing around the house. So give your switch off and connect dance movement a go, and let us know on our Facebook page. We'd be interested to hear what everybody got up to. The next I want to go into look at this weekend, we celebrate Ida Hobbit, the International Day Against Homophobia, Biphobia, Intersexism and Transphobia. And on the phone this morning from Blacktown Area Community Centres, known as BAC, is Nafaifi Mind to tell us about Sunday's Pride Flag Raising Ceremony taking place at the Village Green in Blacktown tomorrow. Good morning, Nafia. Welcome to Building Stronger Communities. For listeners who may not be familiar with BAC, Blacktown Area Community Centres, can you tell us a little bit more about the organisation and the role it plays supporting people across our community?
2: Yes, of course, Michelle. Thank you so much for your time. BAC is a community centre, essentially. We provide a variety of programs, activities and events that create safe spaces, support community. We're really about creating safety, resourcing the community and making people feel connected. So we work along a wide range of age groups with different programs. They're always based on community need. So we work with parents with young children, we work with youth, we work with older community members who may be retired. It's basically across the whole Blacktown LGA, generally government funded to provide whatever the needs of the community are at the moment.
1: Sunday tomorrow, there's the flag raising ceremony for, am I saying this correct, Ida Hobbit?
2: Yes, you are saying it correct.
1: Yeah, which is it's such an important community event. So can you tell us a little bit more about what people can expect there tomorrow?
2: Okay, well, Ida Hobbit is a date that commemorates the day that the World Health Organization removed homosexuality from the International Classification of Diseases back in 1990. So prior to that, homosexuality was classified globally as a mental illness. And pride flag raising happens globally. It's where communities get together to raise a flag, which is a visual indication that members of the LGBTQIA community are part of the community and that it's safe and it's respected and that they actually belong. So we're doing one in Blacktown, and we've been doing one since back in 2017. And this year, it gets bigger and better every year. So this year we'll be having the Blacktown City Council Mayor, Brad Bunting, raise the actual flag. We've got someone speaking from Equality Australia, which looks at policies and inclusion and protecting those policies. We've got a performer, Burger Queen, who's described to me as a supersized clown that's a comedian, a cabaret performer, a DJ. And we've got someone who's works with mental health, disability support, is a founder of a chosen family. That's the name of the organisation, and they're an NDIS provider. So we've got lots of speakers talking about inclusion and belonging, and we've got free refreshments, stalls and a photo booth.
1: Oh, nice. It sounds like you've got some great support, not only from the local community with council, but also some great entertainment happening there to make it a celebration. So
2: yep.
1: The theme this year is At Heart of Democracy. So what does that message mean to you and the community?
2: Well, it's really about recognising that democracy does not work if it only caters to the majority. So to have a really democratic society, you really need to allow members of the minority groups to feel safe and accepted in their everyday lives. So having a pride flag in a public space allows members of a minority group, our LGBTQIA group, to have a visual representation that they are seen, that they do matter, and that they're welcome.
1: Wonderful. And one thing we do speak about often on this show is belonging and connection. So why are these community events like this so important in helping people feel seen, safe, and included?
2: Well, it really, it's just about having a visual event that brings community together, and it breaks down stigma, it creates safer spaces, and it's just, it's not just words, it's a visual, action-based gathering that is beyond words. We can all say that, yep, we are inclusive, yep, we everybody matters, but to do a visual representation and create a space that caters to that is incredibly important.
1: Yeah, and I think that's the thing, isn't it? We can all sort of tick boxes, but actually having it happening as a visual that everybody can take a part of is another. So, Nafifi, thank you so much for joining us this morning and the important work that you do at BAC and all the work that you do in the across our community. So the Ida Hobbit Pride Flag Raising Ceremony will be held Sunday, that's tomorrow, the 17th of May, from 10:30 a.m. to 12:30 p.m. at the Village Green in Blacktown. And you can find more details through Blacktown City Council or BAC, Blacktown Area Community Centre.

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1: SWR, Sydney's West.
2: We just heard Lola from the Kinks and the Wrong 1% Transistor and the Robots in reflection of Ida Hobbit this weekend, Sunday, for the flag-raising ceremony. Just on reflection of today, it reminded us that connection doesn't always need words. Sometimes connection can look like movement, courage, rhythm, laughter, and just simply showing up. Stronger communities aren't built through perfection, they're built when people feel safe enough to participate.
3: And today we've definitely seen some amazing stories that contribute to that. We figured out today through our interviews that dance is universally connected to identity and confidence, and we've also talked about how culture is identified through this.
2: So thank you for joining Piper and myself on Building Stronger Communities this morning. A big thank you to Dr. Kanan Shah, Dawidi Joshi and Nafia Mind for being part of today's conversation and sharing your stories with our community. 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Mayor Brad Bunting will be raising the flag with entertainment, refreshments, conversations and community connection from 10:30 through to 12:30 p.m. Piper, thank you for continuing to bring such an important youth voice to building stronger communities.
3: Thank you. I appreciate it. 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

0: 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Blacktown City Festival is back this May. 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
5: Hello, I'm Donna Sirimana. 5 Australians and a New Zealander have began a 3-week quarantine in Perth following a deadly hantavirus outbreak aboard a South Atlantic cruise. All of the passengers are symptom-free and are now isolating at the Bullsbrook facility, which originally was designed for COVID quarantine. But despite the positive first signs, infectious disease expert Professor Peter Collignon says it doesn't mean they're fully in the clear.
6: The incubation period for this virus can be up to 6 weeks. So even if you're asymptomatic, it doesn't mean you may not come down with it a month later, for instance. So that's the reason that they're having this quarantine. If you are likely to get it, you'll at least be positive on the PCR testing.
5: A small group of students at a New South Wales Central Coast school have triggered a major emergency response after ingesting an unidentified substance. 15 people were assessed by ambulance crews at the Yamina campus, with 4 students taken to Gosford Hospital for further observation. The substance has not yet been located or identified as investigations into the incident continue. A man is due to face court after an alleged axe attack at a supermarket in Sydney's West. Police were called to Victoria Road in Ermington yesterday after a man reportedly armed with an axe attempted to assault a staff member. Officers arrested the 59-year-old nearby an hour later and the weapon was seized. A fragile ceasefire between Israel and Lebanon has been extended by 45 days following US-mediated negotiations in Washington. Toby Goff reports.
7: The State Department confirmed the deal just 48 hours before the previous truce was set to expire on Sunday. The extension follows 3 rounds of direct contact between Israeli and Lebanese officials. And while diplomats have praised the talks as highly productive, the situation on the ground remains volatile. Even as the agreement was reached, Israeli forces issued evacuation orders and launched strikes against Hezbollah infrastructure in the southern city of Tyre. The next phase of diplomacy will see military delegations head to the Pentagon to discuss the disarmament of Hezbollah and a former border demarcation. America says the 45-day window is a critical opportunity to move from a temporary cessation of hostilities toward a lasting peace deal. Toby Goff reporting.
5: And the Australian government has officially listed the National Socialist Network as a prohibited hate organisation, making membership a crime punishable by up to 15 years in prison.
7: I'm Toby Goff with your sports headlines. The Dolphins have made it 3 wins in a row, defeating Souths 32-10 in Magic Round. Earlier, the Bulldogs suffered their 5th straight loss, beaten 38-16 by Cronulla. In Super Rugby, a dominant win for the Chiefs over the Highlanders, 42-12. The Sydney Swans remain strong on top of the AFL ladder after beating Collingwood 81 points to 75 at the SCG. And today's Italian Open semi-final has been suspended due to rain.
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8: My name is Gina Meinhardt. 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And what's not in the mine is also mine. That's my understanding of mining.
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